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we skipping through with my dog. Huh. I ain't listening the right way, but I know the one who opened up the ways with a rod and freed all the slaves from the fraud and took on my shit and my flaws. That's God. Yeah.

Hey y'all, hey. Welcome to another episode of New Kids on the Block. This is Shamiria Ann, your host of The Fervent Heart Show, and tonight we are on New Kids on the Block. You just heard City on Its Back by Jay Monty. I would like to welcome you to a special episode where I will be talking about you being confidently you. On this show, the views that I express are not necessarily the views of Co-op Radio, as you know, or its board of directors, volunteers, members, staff, or underwriters. And sometimes I talk about sensitive topics. Today, maybe not so much, but any subject matter that I touch on, some people could find objectionable. So it's the sole responsibility of me to ensure that you know that I'm reflecting just my views. Okay? So sensitive listeners, you might want to tune out at this time if that's too much for you, but I'm going to jump right in. If you've never listened to the Fervent Heart Show, then you may not know. I talk about all things mental health, wellness, faith. Everything comes from my background and my desire to live out my life as a Christian woman. And everything that I do here is not to detract anyone from a different lifestyle. I actually like to keep the room open. So I have guests from time to time, and we don't always share the same religious convictions, but it is of my own conviction that I lead from that posture. So today I'm doing it a little different. I was really in a music mood, y'all. So today I'm doing a lot of music, probably about 35 minutes of music, which is not my usual, but I just want to say you need to be authentically who you were made to be, right? I am who I am, and I'm comfortable being me, but are you comfortable being you? Today, I'll talk about a few things to help you get to that posture, but I have a motto. Anytime that I go out to a group of people and I teach through my consulting firm, which is A. Davis Consulting, I always tell people, when you want to be the best version of yourself, you really got to find a way to live in purpose, your purpose, no one else's, on purpose for the reasons you feel that you were called to live, and do that for perpetuity, meaning forever. So be yourself at all times in your own calling, walk your own way for as long as you choose to, as long as you're here on earth. Okay? Because there's only one you, to be honest. There's never going to be another person who's going to have your exact story, your exact experiences, your exact gifts, your exact perspective, your combination of strengths and weaknesses, right? They don't have your family. They don't have your background. They don't have your upbringing. They won't have anything that is reminiscent of who you are as a person or what you bring to the table, right? So at the end of the day, we've always got to make sure that we are approaching life from that perspective and that perspective only. You really can't walk in anyone else's shoes. And confidence truly is learning to stand very comfortably in the person that God created you to be, right? So tonight we're going to talk about being authentic. We're going to talk about purpose. We're going to talk about confidence, faith. And that's where we'll start. Everyone knows that if you haven't followed me on social media, that is the way to get in contact with me, because as I step in to give you a bunch of jewels, right, I'll give you four steps tonight. I normally like to give you steps, things to focus on. But if you're ever trying to get in contact with me to figure out exactly what I mean by what I'm saying, or just want some coaching, because that's what I do, you can always reach me on social media. On Instagram, I'm Fervent Hearts with a Z at the end. On Facebook, I'm Fervent Hearts with a Z at the end. And I'm Ann Consults on TikTok. But if you reach me on Instagram or Facebook, those are really the best ways. You could also reach me at shamiriaann@coop.org. But Fervent Hearts is really about being authentically you. And I can't stress that enough. You don't become confident by convincing anybody else that you are somebody. You got to know you are somebody. And you become confident by becoming comfortable. Because at the end of the day, if you're uncomfortable walking around in the strength you walk in, if you're uncomfortable expressing yourself, if you're uncomfortable
with telling people what you do or don't want to do, what boundaries you do or don't have, if you're uncomfortable with those kinds of things, it can be really hard to navigate this place that we call Earth, to be honest. I think about everything that I do in love, right? So if I'm not walking around to impress anybody, but I just want to be authentic, I don't need to be asking myself these kinds of questions. I'm going to give you a couple of questions that I want you to figure out if you're asking yourself these kinds of questions to satisfy other people. Are you asking yourself, do people like me? Do they really like me? If you're asked yourself, am I doing enough? Now, am I doing enough can be a very positive question, but am I doing enough can be a very negative question too. Am I being doing enough can kind of be one of those questions where people start to judge what they're doing or compare what they're doing to what everybody else is doing. But everybody is called according to their own purpose. So if I have the talents that I have, let's say they're great in number, and a person next to me doesn't have as many talents, that person shouldn't be comparing themselves to me to say, well, I wish I had as many talents as her, because that's not their calling. And maybe they couldn't handle as many. And maybe I look at that person and say, man, I really wish I just had a few things that I could do well, but that's not what I was called to. Like, you just got to figure out what you're called to and what you can handle, knowing that God doesn't put more on you than you can bear. And then go from that basis to ask yourself, am I doing enough? Not based off what other people think. And one of the other ones is, am I successful enough? Well, who's measuring your success? Is your success being measured by what other people think about you and what you should be doing? Or is your success measured by what you're called to, right? Is your success measured by what you want to be doing and what you know that you're great at doing? Are you letting other people tell you that you're really not good at that thing, and then you stop doing that thing and you do something else that people think you should be doing, and then you're not so good at it, and you ask yourself, well, am I successful enough? Well, first ask what you're doing and who you're doing it for. One of the ones that I'm reading that bothers me says, do I look successful? Looks are not what we should be striving for, from my perspective, right? I don't care necessarily how I look, as long as I know that it's coming from a godly place for myself. The way that I present is a representation of the God in me. So that's the only thing I care about looking like. I care about looking like God walked in the room with me. That's all I care about looking like. If I don't look like that, I'm not worried about anything else. What do they think about me? Why am I not where they are? And why don't I have what they have? The key to all of those sentences was the word they. They are not going to get you from point A to point B. They are not going to be able to take care of you when you need help. They are not there when you have your darkest moments. They are not there when you have your greatest moments. They are not there when you're doing the work to become the person you want to be. So, as I wrap up this first one, which was that there's only one you and no one else gets to question who you are but you, and that should be measured against who God says you are. Confidence isn't arrogance. Confidence is knowing who you are, knowing what you value, knowing what you bring to the table, and knowing that you don't have to diminish anybody else to recognize your own worth or be recognized for your own worth. But less emphasis on being recognized and just being who you were called to be. I'm gonna play a song that's called Already Her, because, well, I'm already her. And that's not, when you listen to the song, it's really talking about who she feels she is as a person versus the world's opinion. So stay right there.

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2: Welcome back. Hopefully you enjoyed that. It was Already Heard by an AI artist, they say, named Nova Soleil. She's actually one of my favorites, but she be jamming and whatnot. We had a little bit of a technical difficulty in there, but we got you back to the song. So we started with the first point, which was there's only one you, and you need to be confident in that version of yourself, not necessarily believing that you're being arrogant, just confidence in general, because I feel like that's what we're supposed to do. If everybody else's opinion of you determine how you feel about yourself, then everybody else is responsible for your identity versus you being responsible for your identity. And I'm just not cool with that. One of my other points is, you know, stop letting people define you. We outsource our identities. That's what I call it, right? If somebody has an opinion of me and I let that opinion drive every decision that I make, then I mean, at that point, I am absolutely outsourcing, right? I'm letting somebody else decide who I am, who I'm supposed to be, why I'm supposed to be that version of me and all that kind of stuff. And I just can't do that, right? We really shouldn't allow people to do that. Don't outsource. Let you decide who you are. And if you need help with that, right, I'm a life coach. So there are plenty of people that I guide on a regular basis to help them with who they are as people and how they want to present themselves to the world. But I don't decide for them, right? I talk to them about who they want to become, and then I let them be those people. Relationships tend to define us sometimes, right? You're not who you're with. You are who you are, okay? Mistakes sometimes define us. We shouldn't be allowing that, okay? Trauma sometimes defines us. I already talked about other people's opinions defining us. Social media defines us. And I know a lot of y'all have a lot of experience with recognizing that social media often is an arch enemy to personal identity. I have my husband in the studio. I'm just looking at him, trying to figure out if there's something that he wants to say to the people. No, it's not on. Do you want me to turn your mic on? You got something to say to the folks? Okay. Well, you need to first bring it down because you know it's going to be loud and whatnot, you know? Got to get him used to being in the studio, in here trying to chill. Yeah, you need those. Mm-hmm. Right underneath. So the last one is success. Sometimes we let success define us. Just because you're highly educated, highly intellectual, you got all the gifts in the world, but your confidence shouldn't really be tied into that. It should be tied into who you are, because that's who creates the opportunities that you've gotten. So in order for you to often become successfully educated or to grow your intelligence, right, to narrow in on your gifts and strengthen them, it's got to start with the core of the person. So it's always interesting to me sometimes when I meet people that have accomplished and achieved so many things for themselves, but they let so many outside voices deter them. It's like being a queen in a foreign country and allowing somebody to tell you that you're not anybody. Who you think you are? It's like, well, who do I know I am versus who you think I am are not the same thing. So sometimes we need to allow who we were that got us to the point of success define us, and not the success itself. That's why we often get in those positions of authority and power, and we think that we're not grounded, or we are not comfortable, or we start to make failures, or we start to make the wrong kinds of decisions. And a lot of that is because we simply haven't figured out what got us to those places. And I hear a little throat clearing. So Maybe he got something to say. What you got to say, Mr. Kyrie? Introduce yourself to the people. You got something to say?
3: Good evening.
2: Okay, what? That's all you got?
3: I have a slightly different perspective. I feel like positive relationships, like we should know who we are. We should have pride in who we are. We should be defined by who we know we are and our gifts and our talents. But I think positive relationships can almost, in a sense, help redefine us. I believe that we should all be on a journey of being the better version of us each day, each year. So in a positive relationship, I can know who I am, but I can also be open to the fact that, wow, I have been challenged on some things I need to continue to grow in, and this person has helped me with that. So I'm not saying change who you are mm-hmm. for relationships, for other people, whether that's professional or personal or family. But I'm saying be open to allowing them to help you be a better version of yourself.
2: I agree with you. So essentially we're saying the same thing, but maybe you heard me say it in a different way. But relationships don't mm-hmm. define you, mm-hmm. but a relationship can enhance you. A positive one can. Okay. It can't define you, but it can enhance you because you still got to stand as an individual mm-hmm. and walk in your confidence. So when you walk into the world, you can walk into the world with your person. So I'm your wife, right? We walk mm-hmm. down the street confidently. We're a beautiful, mm-hmm. beautiful team couple, right? Sure. Aesthetically sure. pleasing to the eyes.
3: Absolutely.
2: However, that doesn't mean that we are what defines each other. It's the mm-hmm. characteristics of us that define us as a couple, but separately, we're mm-hmm. still individuals.
3: Okay.
2: But that relationship in its positive nature enhances who you are. Because I know mm-hmm. I bring value to your life and you bring value to mine. So with mm-hmm. that being said, we absolutely enhance one another. Mm-hmm. But let's say you come into the relationship and you don't know who you are, but I do, mm-hmm. or vice versa. And when we're separated, you just can't live or breathe without me because you're like, man, I don't know what to do with my life when mm-hmm. he or she is not there.
3: Right.
2: Right. That's mm-hmm. what we don't want.
3: Right. Right.
2: That's what we don't want. So mm-hmm. we want to be enhanced by our relationships. We don't want them to define us. So that's good, husband. Good job. You know, I tell people all the time, you want to have good, positive people to do life with. My husband is a very optimistically positive person. Mm-hmm. And I am absolutely a person who sees the challenges in things. So we're opposites sort of in that way, but also learning to balance each other out.
3: Okay.
2: It's good. So you can do life together. Mm-hmm. There's a scripture, 1 Timothy 1:3-5. Mm-hmm. If you want to grab your Bibles, that is. Mm-hmm. Paul tells Timothy to address the people who were getting wrapped up in false doctrines, right? Mm-hmm. And sometimes this show is largely rooted in my faith, but there are plenty of pastors
3: that's where my positivity comes from.
2: What's that?
3: My faith.
2: Our faith. Of course. Yeah. Mm-hmm. Now listen, I feel like he tried to throw a little shade right there. I ain't got the Lord on my side. Cause I be seeing them challenges. Don't be trying to do that on air now. I'm gonna kick you out of my show.
3: Okay.
2: No.
3: Okay.
2: When
3: my God said all things are possible.
2: Oh yeah. Okay. See y'all. See, he doing too much in the show. Listen, see, this is why you don't bring your husband on air. He be doing too much. Y'all hear that little undercutting of the, mm-hmm. So the goal with partnering in life with other people is really love, but you've got to make sure that you're surrounding yourself in essence with people who are positive and following doctrine, right? You don't want people out here that are saying, I want to do everything in love, but they are trying to win the arguments, or they want to prove they're smarter. They want to have the last word. They want to impress people. They want to debate, right? Love is not that. Love is to have a good conscience, sincere faith, and to have a heart for the things of Christ, to have a heart pleasing for Christ. If your heart is pleasing for Christ, it's not, your heart is not centered on you and what you want, right? So we got to figure out what people are doing when we talk to them. So really, you need to have authenticity checks with people that are around you. So if you're trying to figure out, okay, am I in a positive relationship? Is my friendship with this person a positive friendship? Ask yourself, is that friendship authentic, where there's no competition, between one another and where there is no catfighting and that kind of thing. So I want to read 1 Timothy 3 and 5. 1 Timothy 3. Actually, it's 1 Timothy 1, 3 and 5. Sorry, y'all. 1 Timothy 1, 3 is where Timothy charged to oppose false teachers. Y'all have heard this. Don't be following false prophets. Blah, blah, blah. Right? I'm going to read it. As I urge you when I went into Macedonia, stay there in Ephesus so that you may command certain people not to teach false doctrines any longer or to devote themselves to myths and endless genealogies. I pause there for a second because sometimes I hear endless genealogies and I think about family lines, right? Well, when you think about that kind of thing, your identity can't just be wrapped up in who your family is or who your family raised you to be. Because when Jesus came, he came to separate anything that wasn't following behind God's will. And he speaks on it to tell you that he came to disrupt everything that wasn't pleasing to God's will. That included families, and he speaks on it. So I'm not on that scripture, so I won't quote it. But when I hear that, you know, don't teach false doctrines any longer. Do not devote yourself to myths and do not divulge yourself to endless genealogies. So just because your mother is a certain way doesn't mean you got to be that way. Just because your father's a certain way doesn't mean you got to be that way. Just because your family doesn't approve of this career path that you chose doesn't mean that that's not the career path, because if God guided you there, you need to keep going. So you've got to figure out, who am I and who does God want me to be? What is my purpose supposed to be? And am I going in that direction? And no other voice is telling me what to do but that voice. We got to go there, right? And then he went on to say, such things promote controversial speculations rather than advancing God's work, which is by faith, which is what my husband just said. He said he lives his life by faith. He's positive because of faith. The goal of this command is love, which comes from a pure heart and a good conscience and a sincere faith.
3: I was positive I could get you.
2: Oh, Lord. Lord, have mercy. He was positive I was his wife, y'all. He was sure that he was sure that he was sure. I don't know if I was sure. I'm good now. Oh, okay. I don't know if I was sure. But that's the thing, though, right? If you are confident in who you are and you're sure about what you feel like God is telling you, then you move forward in that thing. And that's, I just want y'all to be great. So ask yourself these questions. Is my heart pure? Okay, so what are the motives behind what I'm doing? Am I doing it for the love of money? Am I doing it for recognition? Am I doing it for attention? Am I doing it for popularity? Why am I doing it? Is it pure of heart? Is my conscience good? Can I live with the person that I'm becoming? When I go to sleep at night, am I okay with the person that was walking around all day? And what the person that was walking around all day was saying and the words that were coming out of my mouth and the way that I was behaving. How do I feel about that? Is my faith sincere? Is the last one. Am I actually living what I say I believe, or am I performative for other people? Because authenticity is being honest with other people. But in order to be honest with other people, you need to be honest with yourself. So I'm going to play Under the Blood. Y'all listen up.

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2: All right, y'all, I'm back. You were listening to Under the Blood by Alex Jean. He's actually one of my favorite rappers. It's just something about a Christian rapper that just is my kind of, it's kind of my kind of music. So we talked about being authentically you, right? And we talked about not allowing anybody else to figure out what your voice is supposed to be like. That's your voice, and you're the only one that can control it. We talked about not getting distracted, okay? Asking ourselves the questions, am I pure of heart? Do I have a good conscience? And is my faith sincere? So listening to Under the Blood makes me think about how we spend our lives trying to become acceptable to everybody else. But really, if we just remember that we're under the blood, that's a good reference point for me. What about you? Did you like that song I just played?
3: Oh, I loved it.
2: Okay.
3: Mostly looking at you.
2: So your assignment is not to become somebody else, right? So my motto, that's the last thing that we'll touch on, and that is to live in purpose, on purpose, for perpetuity. So in purpose, knowing what matters to you, like what drives you at the end of the day. A lot of times they'll say you'll find your purpose in the things that God authentically gave you to do. Sometimes you'll know because it scares you. You're like, ooh, I don't know if that thing is for me. It's really big. I don't know if I can contain it, or I don't know if I can reach it, but it is a strong feeling or urge to do something that you yourself wouldn't necessarily choose to do, but you feel called to do, right? On purpose, making intentional decisions instead of simply reacting to life. On purpose, like intentionally. Sometimes we hear those words and we're trying to figure out, okay, I want to do this thing or I want to do that thing, but I don't know if I can do it. So we just don't. Instead of taking the time to figure out the steps, or like my pastor said on Sunday, sometimes you just got to walk forward and let God guide the rest of the steps. So sometimes we spend too much time planning once we figure out what we want to do and figure out that that's what we're called to do. And then we start trying to make the plans like we're in control, but we're not. Mm-hmm. And I know a thing or two about control. I've been working with one of my therapists about control as of late, trying to get to a place where I can be okay with the things that I can't control. And I've learned that I'm not okay with the things that I can't control. And sometimes that creates more struggles for me, because I will always tell myself what I should have, would have, could have. I'm probably one of my own hardest critics. And I'll tell myself all day and long, all night, what I can't do, or what I should have did, or what I didn't do, or what I would have did if I would have had this, if I would have had that, if I was born with this, if I was born with that. Sometimes all of those thoughts can stall us so much that we don't make a step, because we think, well, I didn't have this, so I can't do that. Or I should have did this, and that's why now I can't do that. It's like, you never can't do anything that you're trying to do without trusting Christ first. Of course, you can't do certain things, because sometimes it's a requirement of His that you walk towards Him and walk in that path before it's revealed to you how you're going to get through it. So sometimes we just got to trust.
3: I think it should scare you a little bit. I feel like if we're truly called to be the light and to be an example of what God can do, then that means if we are not fully in our purpose, we're doing something in our own abilities and we're coasting, like I can do this in my sleep, then maybe we're not

0: fully in our purpose, because I feel like being a Christian means there's certain things that you can not do alone, can't do by yourself, can't do with your just your natural abilities.
1: I would even argue to say that that's not just a Christian philosophy. Like, I'm a follower of Christ, so not necessarily would I say I follow a Christian philosophy. I follow what I feel like Christ is telling me to do. But I think sometimes just people in general, no matter what you're trying to do in life, some stuff is easy and it feels like it coasts. But also, God is not the author of confusion. So, but the devil is constantly busy to stop, especially if that calling is high. So we will hit walls, roadblocks, obstacles. Your goal is to get past them, but you don't have to figure out how to get past them. I think that's the point. But some people, it's not even so much that it's those bigger decisions, right? Like we're talking about careers and walking in purpose and calling. Sometimes it's the smaller stuff, like the little bitty things. If you're not trusting God with the little bitty things, you absolutely won't have the strength or faith to trust him with the big things. You got to trust him with everything. I always be like, he be tired of hearing from me because I talk to him 24/7, 365. It'd be everything, okay? Because if I see a roach in the room, I'm like, oh, Lord. I got to get out of here. Like, everything. He probably be up there like, this girl don't never stop asking me for stuff and trying to get out of everything that, you know, is uncomfortable or whatever. And sometimes I'm just like, okay, do I need to go through this or do I not? And if I need to go through it, then cool. But if I ain't got to, you know, hey, what we doing? You know? So the last one is for perpetuity. You need to build something that outlives the moment. I feel like that's big. Perpetuity is forever. Build something that outlives the moment. So, you know, I was talking to my son about sports and, like, you know, we talk about great names of different players that do this or do that. And their lives weren't always easy. Sometimes they had to get it out the mud, literally. They had to work to the bone. They had to practice all the time. They didn't have free time. They weren't out hanging with their friends. And some of them, they had to build that skill set because they knew what they wanted to do, but they were called to. We know their names because they were great, but they had to work to get there. And a lot of people think that when they see somebody that's super talented, like I always think of the Angel Reese's of the world. And that's like my favorite WNBA player. And I love many, many of the others. Trust me, I could probably name every single WNBA player because I don't really play about them. But I think about her a lot of times and there's just a light on her. And she constantly faces criticism and backlash because she walks so confidently. And people are often dismayed by that. They think she's arrogant or different things, but the people who know her best are constantly talking about her character and her heart, her service, her initiatives, her giving back, her loving her mother, respecting and honoring her mother and her father, even though her father wasn't in her life. Like, that's the kind of confidence I like to walk around in, the one that is not dismayed about what people say. That's why I have the tattoo, me and my husband, when we first started dating, it became serious. We got a tattoo on our ring fingers that said, let them. At the time, I wasn't thinking about whether or not we would get married, but there was a lot of things going on. And honestly, I'm like, hey, if people want to have an opinion about what I got going on, let them, because I know who I am and I know whose I am. And I'm never going to let anybody deter me from my purpose. And I love that about Angel Reese, whether she was rebound queen or not. So
0: I only got a tattoo because I knew we were getting married.
1: Oh Lord. Y'all see how he do on air? Y'all see how he do me? Just you was just super confident or like,
0: absolutely.
1: Yeah, about that. So remember that things that will outlive the moment are things like your influence. Is your influence positive or is it negative? Your children, are they bearing true witness to the lifestyle you live inside your house, not the one you live outside of it? Your work. When you show up at work, is it a different person that shows up at work than that shows up at home? Are you putting on a character at work versus at home? Like, you got to be authentic everywhere you go. And though people may meet different versions of you, those versions shouldn't be schizophrenic. And I'm not using schizophrenic in a negative term, right? There are people who truly have schizophrenia personality disorder. So I don't mean it in that way. I just mean, like, are you so dramatically different in one environment to the next? that I don't really know who you are if I were to meet you in each environment. Are your relationships out live in the moment? If somebody asks you about your ex and they were to meet your ex, what would your ex say?
0: Oh, Lord.
1: Right. Did you stab some tires? Did you do some false police reports? Did you hack into their house? Like, what were you doing? Hmm. Yeah. Okay. And so relationships don't have to work out. And this could be romantic relationships. It could be friendships. It could be familial relationships. What are they saying about your character? And there's a difference between the rumor mill characters or the character assassinations or the people who are jealous, because you can usually weed that out. Mm-hmm. But like when people are jealous or they're conniving or they're backstabbing, you can usually weed that out. And you can tell by the way they talk about you whether or not there's truth into what they're saying. And what about your service? Do you do things for other people or is it just all about you? And what about your wisdom? Can people come to you and get genuine advice, or is it going to become a story about your life? What about your healing? Can you tell people you've truly healed through the things that you've gone through so that in the future, the person that shows up is authentic and has understood both the things they've gone through that have edified them and the things that they still need to go through to edify? Or are they acting like they're perfect and they don't need no help, right? What about your art? Whatever the thing is that you're good at, is that thing representative of something good for ever? What about your faith, right? If it's really easy, you're like, oh, praise the Lord. Thank you. Thank you. Thank you. And then when it gets hard, you're like, Lord, why me? Why this? And I'm not saying that you can't say why, but if you live in that and you don't ever give thanks for the things that you do have, even when it is hard, and you're wanting to know, okay, Lord, why am I going through this? What are you trying to teach me? What is this for? Like, there's a way and then there's a way. What about your example? Is your example something that's going to live on forever? Can people look back at your name and say, Dr. Kyrie Williams was this, this, and this, and this for years to come, right? How are you appearing to your children's friends? Would they say, you know what? If I can't go to my mom, I know I can go to Ms. Williams. Or I don't have a mom, but Ms. Williams is like my mom. You know what I mean? And your story. Tomorrow on air, I will have Command Sergeant Mika Gardner back with me, and we're going to dive into her book. She is now a published author, and she's going to come and share with you all. I know. Congratulations to my sis. She's going to come and share her story from the perspective of the now published book. But in that story, she had a lot of things that she had to go through. But, and I won't spill the beans because she had an amazing retirement ceremony and book launch party, and we'll talk about it tomorrow. But is your story going to live on forever? And in my mind, hers will. It absolutely will, because she wrote a book and put it out there for the world to see. And so even if one person bought that book, which it wasn't one, but even if one person bought that book and could live a positive example or be encouraged or be influenced by that book, then she's already made her forever mark. So I've been talking more than I said I was. And so we're going to close y'all out with a bunch of music. What say you?
0: Sounds good. What are we doing after?
1: Okay. So I'm going to play a song called Folded.

So that was one of my mama's favorites. It's called Folded. It is a cover by an artist named Chucky Ellis. And next up, there is a new song by Kirk Franklin. And I figured, okay, let me go ahead and play this for the people because, I mean, it's a banger.

All right. That was called This Time by Kirk Franklin. And I like it, okay? I like it a lot. And I got another show coming up behind me for City Beef, and they approve as well. I'm going to get ready to get off air. I really appreciate everybody that came in to listen to New Kids on the Block, the Fervent Hearts Show special. Join me tomorrow. I'll be back on air at 1 p.m. in my Fervent Hearts slot, and I will be interviewing Command Sergeant Major Mika Gardner in her new book. She's still there. She never left me. The last song that I will play is called Dangerous by Don Reddy, and I appreciate y'all. Have a good night.

0: Did you know Asian Americans have had a continuous presence on Turtle Island since at least the 1600s? 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
6: Your message comes to me at a certain moment in time, and mine comes back to you another point in time. What is time? Asynchronized. But really, we're in sync the whole time. Time, time, time. So whether your succulents and my stars, you know, they just sort of twinkle together or something.

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1: Well, welcome in. Welcome in. Welcome in. Welcome to an edition of City Beef. I'm your host, Jalapeno. Shout out to DJ Ming. I'm sitting in for this week. And I brought some gongs. I brought some Asians with me. I brought some Filipino friends. Brought some Austin Filipino friends. This is an all Austin Filipino set tonight. I really shouldn't talk over this. Should I start this over? Should I do ASMR? This is Miss Kashmir, the multidisciplinary artist. Visionary. Meditative. Guide for the next hour. No, next 10 minutes. Well, shut up. This is Miss Kashmir.

from when the ruler is never done. Independence, the medicine. The fire burns next time. The fire burns next time. Across a world full of color, we're made for each other. That's what I say when I shine bright. Love a dynamite. In other words, the power. In other words, the cliff and the waves that crash against it. I'm so forth. Water is the source and the recourse, but I need more. Nah, I'm not trying to be greedy, but my people need more. Even if they don't need me, and I'll be damned if I left my homeland just to let my homeland drown in sorrows of the past. So if my flow is lift and gift, it's only so cause y'all gave me it. Thank you, thank you, thank you, thank you. I promise you that I'll be home soon. Thank you, thank you, thank you. 1668, 1899, 1914, 1945. Decolonize. 1668, 1899, 1914, 1945. We'll decolonize. We'll decolonize. We'll decolonize. We'll decolonize.

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This is City Beef. This Tossy right here, Austin's own Tossy, with Hera and Falling Awake Sound Therapy. This one's Branches, off the 2020 Insect Records release. Shout out Butcher Bear. Shout out the whole Insect Records crew, man, you know? It was this one and then Dopamine right before that. Oh, I'm sorry, Chalon Kanoa. God. I hope all my Filipinos didn't just flay me if I mispronounced that. We got one more from Tossy, really special one. Unreleased. He sent it over. Maybe like a year and a half ago? Year and a half ago. Damn, dude. Enjoy. This is gonna be Mahal Kita right here. Stay tuned. Honey Sun, Sayang, Flo Bama on deck. City Beef.

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0: At kailanmay, hindi ako nauhaw sa iyong pag-ibig. 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

Real quick. Thank you to everyone who gave during membership drive a couple weeks ago. Y'all are really the best. One co-op thing. We got Yachttoberfest tomorrow down at Community Garden. You guessed it. Yacht Rock and Other Breezy Sounds. 7-11 p.m. 1401 Cedar Ave. Co-op DJs. A.K.A. 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Dot Matrix DJ Libby. Herb from Blue Magic Radio. And Cool Kel from Autobahn. So that's going to be awesome. I'm gonna try and pull up for sure. And then Saturday, another fest. Stronger Than Dirt Oktoberfest Party, 8 to 10 p.m. Your favorite Saturday night rock fest, man. All German tunes, so. Oh, wait. That's just his episode. Sorry, I thought this was a live thing. Wow, okay, never mind. All right. We're gonna keep it moving. We got Sayang, we got Flobama left. It's 8:32, we're in the capital city. Shout out, real quick, point of order before we continue, shout out Christine Pascoe, out of the Carver Museum, the Pinoy Potluck crew, actually the whole crew. Turns out, I just ripped the whole lineup from the past couple potlucks, y'all, so... We're gonna play Stockholm then by Christine. Shout out Christine. Need more music, dog. is that putting the press on live on air too crazy? Okay. Anything else? Damn. Shout out DJ Manila Ice. Shout out DJ Chester. If you know, you know. If you don't, that's a long story. Check out Stockholm by Christine Pascoe. Pinoy Pilot, what's up? Co-op Radio. City Beef! City Beef!

0: Our physical bodies are like containers. 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So you can think of your body in a lot of ways as a house or a residence for your soul. So emptying ourselves out of ego thoughts and judgments and intrusive mental chatter and baggage, worries about the future, regrets about the past.
1: Something like the way, something like the way you say my name.
0: Emptying yourself in this way is such an important process.
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Howdy, I'm U.S. Army vet Michael A. Brown. I produce and co-host Boots on the Air for and about veterans, second Monday every month at 1 p.m. right here on KOOP 91.7 FM in Austin, worldwide at koop.org.

back in. Welcome back in from the cold, Matt. It's City Beef. It's an Iggy TX Filipino set. You just heard Sion right before that with Leftovers. And maybe, you know, we're gonna let the last 15 minutes go. Get prepped, get ready for Pink Beats with DJ Pink B. And I think the proper transition mix is the Flobama to the... Here, ready? Get ready. This is Boss Q right here off the new EP, Soundboy's Return. Pro stuff selling out. The Levitation Show, man. Good stuff. Let's all... Yo, just wizard stuff's about to happen right now.

Yeah, we're melting brains here. It's Flo Bama remixes. This is Destiny's Child, obviously. I don't know if you know them. Shout out Flo Bama. Shout out DJ Pink B. Stick around for Pink Beats. Coming up, 5 minutes, 4 minutes. I got one more. Flo Bama. His favorite, Rosalia Prodigy.

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You're tuned in to Pink Beats on Co-op Radio. Thank you so much to DJ Jalapeno for subbing in for City Beef, a rare Jalapeno appearance on a Wednesday night. What a treat. DJ Jalapeno is one of my favorite co-op DJs here. So big shout out. I'm so excited that he led into Pink Beats tonight. So I will be your host for the next hour. I'm DJ Pink B, bringing you 21st century dance pop music. Opening up there with 16-Bit by aespa, more like by Karina from aespa. It's one of the solo tracks that the members released a couple of weeks ago, last week, I think. And I have so much FOMO because they were in Dallas a couple nights ago, I believe, and I wish I could have been there. I've just gone to so many concerts. I'm a little concerted out, and it would involve travel. I really wish they would come to Austin, hopefully soon, because I will be there if they're in Austin. It wasn't in the cards this time for me to travel to Dallas, but that would have been such a fun show. I'm sad I missed it. But yeah, so starting out the fall season on Pink Beats. We started out last week and we're continuing that before we start getting a little spooky, since tomorrow is the start of October. So as we get closer to Halloween, I think we'll hear a lot more dark pop here on Pink Beats. It'll just get moodier and moodier, but still being appropriate for the dance floor, don't you worry. So I want to start out with a newer track by Charlie XCX from her latest album. She's also on tour, and she's going to be here Friday night headlining ACL this Friday and next Friday. I don't think I'll be there, sadly, but just the outdoors and me don't get along well enough. There's a lot of rain forecasted, so good luck if you're going to go to ACL. I wish you clear skies and moderate temperatures, but I will be very jealous of those that see Charlie XCX here in Austin this week. And this is one of my favorites from her new album, Music, Fashion, Film. So I hope you enjoy. This is Camera.

I wanna be. And I can feel the things I don't normally feel. Yeah, I can finally be totally honest. It's like I'm looking down the barrel of a gun. Shoot me. I don't feel embarrassed even if I suck. I'm always

You're listening to Pink Beats on Co-op Radio. I'm your host, DJ Pink B. That was a really fun set of music. Some new tracks in there and then some others from the 2020s, but not necessarily from this year. So after Camera by Charlie XCX, we heard Angel of Satisfaction by Rose Gray. That's from last year, her album Louder Please, which is so good. Rose Gray makes some excellent dance pop. And then we heard Bluest Flame by Selena Gomez and Benny Blanco, also from 2025, from their joint album. That song is a Charlie XCX track that she produced. And I think there's some background vocals of hers too. So that's probably why I like that song so much, because it does sound very much like a Charlie XCX song. And it's so good. And it's more of a summer song, but it's transitioning us into the fall vibes. And it's rainy here in Austin, so when she's talking about the summer rain, let's just pretend it's the just barely fall rain that is happening outside. And then we heard a newer track, the iPod Touch remix by Nina Jirachi and Madeon. That was such a cool collab, one of my favorite tracks released this year. And iPod Touch is just such a magical song. And then having Madeon, who hadn't made a remix in like 12 years or something crazy like that. The original iPod Touch is about a song that he remixed and worked on. So it was just very like full circle for him to come back and actually do the remix of iPod Touch and make his like remix comeback with that. And then after that, we heard Just Imagine by Kylie Minogue from her album Tension. Such a great album. And then we heard a brand new track by Carly Rae Jepsen called Super Sage from her latest release, the double album Day and Night. Such a good album. You'll probably hear it on Pink Beats a lot coming up because there's just a lot of material there. I believe that's the closing track to the whole album, to the night side. So yeah, kind of like I feel like it's coming down. It's landing the plane of the journey of the album. Next up, I want to play another brand new track by a rising pop girly. My friend Pam actually brought this song to my attention because it's very upbeat and dance-worthy and perfect for Pink Beats. So this single made me pretty excited for this album coming up that she has. I think it releases mid-October-ish. So I hope you enjoy. This is One Song Away From Crying by Rachel Chinariri.

0: Sarah?
1: Eli?
0: Are you there?
1: Yes, hello? What's wrong?
0: Just, I can't see anything. Where are you?

You're listening to Pink Beats on Co-op Radio. I'm your host, DJ Pink B, bringing you upbeat dance pop from the 21st century. And this episode tonight is mostly from the 2020s. So in that last set, after One Song Away from Crying, we heard another Carly Rae Jepsen. This is not from her latest album. This is actually a B-side from Emotion, one of her most famous albums. That track was called More. And then we heard Crush, the remix by Zara Larsson featuring Eli for her Girls Trip Deluxe remix album that she put out this year. It's actually interesting, unplanned, but last night Zara Larsson and Eli performed this song for the very first time live at the Kia Forum in Los Angeles, because Zara has some really big sold out shows last night and tonight there in LA, and so she has brought out some special guests for that. And yeah, it was really cool to see that remix performed. It's not normally on the set list.

the remix. It's usually the original song, but with the guest, she made it the remix. So that's kind of fun. We got that last night. And then we heard Love, Love, Love, Love by Dane. This is another album I'm really excited about this year that is coming out soon this fall. Dane is a pop girl and electronic artist I'm like very much keeping my eye on, because I've really liked her feature on the Nina Jirachi album, I Love My Computer, and her latest single, and her sound just kind of has like a, I don't know, early 2010s pop vibe, not in like a recession pop way, but like, I don't know, that era of like Ellie Goulding and maybe a little Lana Del Rey, like the kind of indie leaning pop, but not quite like stomp clap millennial yet. I don't know. That's just how I think of her. And then we finished up there with Unconditional by Jade from her 2025 album, That Showbiz Baby. She's been another one of my favorites the last year or so, ever since this album came out. And I feel like I took a break from her a little bit in the summer because her sound feels a little more fall winter to me. So I'm excited to bring her back into the fold this season. So yeah, I hope you're enjoying Pink Beats tonight. We have one last segment of music and bringing you yet another brand new track, brand new release. And this one's a little interesting because I feel like so many albums came out in September that this one kind of flew under the radar, but it does have some gems on it. And it's also a little bit like a comedy adjacent project for sure, because the artist is a comedian, but she has turned pop star. But the music itself very much blends like comedy and pop stardom, which is an interesting project. But there's some really great, fun, and campy electronic music on this album. So I'm talking about Meg Stalter. She released a whole album, a whole pop album called Crave, a couple weeks ago. And I want to play you a track from it. So I hope you enjoy. This is I Didn't Ask by Meg Stalter.

0: You've been listening to Pink Beats on Co-op Radio, and I'm just about out of time for tonight. But first, let's recap what we just heard. After Meg Stalter, we heard Underground by 5E. And then we heard Shy Girl by Hot and Freddy. We'll probably be hearing them a lot this fall because I got their album and it's really good. And it's fall vibes, in my opinion. And Shy Girl was one of my favorite standout songs. It makes sense. It is like their biggest song. When I saw them in concert, this was their grand finale song. It really touched me as a shy person myself. It's a really sweet song for people like us. And then we heard a remix of My Heart Will Go On from Titanic, of course, by Celine Dion. That was the Tony Moran remix. It's one of my favorite remixes ever. I should play it more. I guess I'm glad I waited for the fall, winter time, since it's more of that vibe. But I need to play that one more often. It's one of my favorites. And then we ended there with Beg For You by Charlie XCX featuring Rina Sawayama. RIP to their friendship, I believe. I don't think they're on the best terms right now. But that was a great song. Reimagining Cry For You, which is a dance floor kind of classic. So I hope you enjoyed Pink Beats. I'm sad to let you go into the overnight local music mix that Co-op will provide you overnight, but I will be here next week at the same time, same place. So hope you have a great night.
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I don't want to go home and I don't want to cry. 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Honey, I don't know where and I don't know why, but I want to live before I die.

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0: Two parades meet on the street. 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I took the curving path and avoided all the IEDs. Two paths present themselves for our attention. One is death, which I almost forgot to mention. The other is life, beaming like this community radio station. Community, of course, volunteer, small, precious, and autonomous. You are that path. I am grateful to walk with you in peace and harmony and civilian culture, too.
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the year was 1971, and I was called upon to go down to Washington, D.C. and sing at the May Day anti-war rally that we were having down there at the foot of the Washington Monument. And I went down there all excited about my chance to finally get to speak my mind about what I felt about what was happening to our nation in the jungles and rice paddies of Southeast Asia. And I hung around all night waiting for my chance to get to play, and by the time it was my turn, well, it was May 2nd. And the sun was just coming up there in that beautiful rose-colored dawn in that Potomac River Valley, and I'll never forget that morning. And the smell of tear gas was in the air, and it looked like it was my turn to play. And I had just written this song, and I could not think of a more poignant, perfect song to be playing for those folks that morning, as they're waking up out of their sleeping bags and tents and being greeted by the National Guard and taken away to be arrested for speaking their minds. So I just kept scrolling this song over and over again, and some kid would come up and say, "Hey man, stop playing. Can't you see what's going on out there? People are getting arrested." And another guy would come up from the other side of the stage and go, "Wow, man, keep playing. This song is perfect for this morning." I went with that guy.

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All the times that I let you down and never paid my due. Someday, yeah.

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It wasn't. It wasn't spectacular either. It was just good.

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I don't know where you're headed for, but I know where you've been. We reminisce, now let's just go our separate ways again.

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0: Well, good morning, everybody, and good morning, Lewis.
1: Hey, good morning, Tim, and good morning, Carla, Miss 45.
0: Oh, I don't
1: 45s. Have... Excuse me, and good morning, Greg, and good morning, everyone out there. This is episode number 70 of The Land of Rhythm and Pleasure.
0: And we've got a very special episode for you here. This is, I think, number 5 in our series. Uh-huh. Of Cindy Walker shows, and Greg Smith is the biographer of Cindy Walker. So what are we going to explore on?
2: Well, we're starting again in the 1940s, but today we're going to be listening to songs that Cindy wrote through the late 1950s, recorded by many artists.
0: Ah, we're looking forward to that. You've got a great playlist.
1: Yeah.
0: And Carla will be running the board today, and I'm just about to move out of the way and get the music started, and we are going to kick things off with Cindy Walker herself.
2: Right. This is Waltz Me Around Again, Willie, which was the A-side of her first record. She signed a contract with Decca in 1941 and recorded 10 tracks, all of which were released as 78s. And this is the only one that she did not write. And it's an interesting one. It was written in 1906. So it was an oldie back then in 1941 when she recorded it.
0: Well, keep it tuned to your community radio station. Let's see the number in the studio, 512-472-5667. Give us a call anytime.

0: Back here with you on the land of rhythm and pleasure, coming to you live from the Rod Moog studio. What did we hear? Great.
1: That was Blue Kimono Blues, which was a single that was released by Decca in 1947, but recorded in 1944. What happened was, after the musician strike, Decca had Cindy go back in the studio, but not to cut her songs. So she cut 14 songs by a stable of writers, some big ones, including Frank Luther, and so forth. But she, her last two singles, her 78s, were not written by her, and one of them was a big hit. And before that, we heard Strawberry Blonde on the Strawberry Roan. That was sung by Ken Curtis, who people might remember most as Festus on Gunsmoke, but he was obviously a talented singer. He fronted Tommy Dorsey's band. He sang with Sons of the Pioneers. And then again at the top, it was Waltz Me Around Again, Willie, her first record that was issued under her name after releasing Three Sides with Texas Jim Lewis as a singer in his band.
0: All right, and we have Miss 45s running the board. Happy to have you here with us.
2: Thank you so much. And I wonder if you would talk a little bit about what you were saying about Waltz Me Around Willie, about how the soldiers would sing that and add their own twist.
1: Oh, right, yeah. it was copyrighted in 1906. It's probably older than that. But what happened by around World War II was soldiers would come up with their own words to it. And Waltz Me Around Willie was the refrain, and each soldier was invited to come up with the most filthy limerick that they could. Rusty Warren also did this in the 1950s. So it's interesting because Cindy's version is so sweet compared to what the song was becoming when she recorded it by 1941.
2: I love to know that backstory. I'm wondering, was this in any movies or anything
1: this,
2: like that?
1: No, this was not. But around this same time, 1941, is when she was hired to write 39 songs for Bob Wills and the Texas Playboys to perform in 8 movies on Columbia. So, and actually the second song we heard, Strawberry Blonde on the Strawberry Roan, that was in a movie called Throw a Saddle on a Star that starred Ken Curtis along with the Hoosier Hotshots. So he had a career as a singing cowboy on silver screen. So,
0: well, where are we heading next on our itinerary?
1: Well, those first three songs were songs that I wanted to play on previous shows, but there's a limit to how many songs by the same artists we can play on the same episode. So those were some of my favorites. So I just wanted to be sure that those were included. And now we're jumping to 1947, and from here on out, we're going to go in roughly chronological order based on when the songs were written. So we're up to 1947 now. We're going to hear Rose of Mexico by Al Dexter and his Troopers.

0: Nobody else but Willie Nelson, of course. Bubbles in My Beer, composed by Sidney Walker.
1: And that is from Willie's album, You Don't Know Me, which was a tribute to Cindy. And he collaborated with her. She sent him lists of songs to listen to, and he selected from that list. And it was released just within about a month before she died.
0: So she did have a chance to hear it.
1: Oh, yeah. Uh-huh.
0: Oh, good.
1: Absolutely. Yeah. So with Bubbles in My Beer, the title was suggested by Tommy Duncan, which happened every so often. She would write songs specifically for people to sing, and her term was tailor-made songs. And so she would often work from a title as a prompt and then finish off the song. And so that's just one example. She kept notebooks of tracking all of her songs and when she wrote them, when the contract was signed, when it was copyrighted and so forth. And sometimes she would write insights about especially who really wrote the song. And very often she would say, well, Bob Wills is has a 50% credit, but it was, in quote, just me, comma, Cindy. Yeah. She wrote that in her own notebooks.
2: Now, Bubbles in My Beer was from a phone call from Tommy Duncan, is my understanding. And I loved her response when somebody asked her about that, because she said that just his idea gave her such a vivid image of that. She wrote the song, and she said, you could have hit me in the face with a wet squirrel.
1: And before that, we heard I Lost My World When I Lost You, which was sung by Curly Williams. He was a singer and fiddle player. He had a band called the Georgia Peach Pickers. He's also known as the writer of Half As Much, which was a big song for Hank Williams.
0: Oh, yeah.
1: And before that, Little Cowboy Lullaby, also known as Texas Sandman, recorded by Bob Wills and the Texas Playboys with Tommy Duncan. At the top, we heard Rose of Mexico by Al Dexter and his Troopers. Cindy wrote the words and music, also noting that Dexter's name appears as co-author, but it was just me, Cindy. And she had a good working relationship with him. He recorded at least a dozen of her songs.
0: Yeah. We should note maybe that it was pretty common for a singer, a performer, let's say particularly a big name, to cut themselves in on the songwriting credits.
1: Yeah, that's true. And what's remarkable is it did not happen very often with Cindy at all. So by the time she wrote You Don't Know Me, which was prompted by a title that Eddie Arnold gave her, she gave him a full half of the credit. But by that point, I think she was thinking of it as almost like a gift. Because she was very protective of her songs.
0: Terrific gift it turned out.
1: Yep. Yeah. And so up next is Don't Be Ashamed of Your Age, Red Foley and Ernest Tubb duet. This was first recorded in 1947 by Cindy with Ray Sinatra's orchestra. It was the flip side of her record Monkey Business, which we played a couple shows back, which was released on United Artists. That's United Artists, not United Artists. This song is on the opposite page as Bubbles in My Beer in her notebook. So it's just amazing to open up the book and see Bubbles in My Beer and Don't Be Ashamed of Your Age. She wrote them around the same time.
2: Well, I think we're going to take care of just a little bit of station business before we get to Don't Be Ashamed.
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0: Mr. Tubb.
1: I hear you, son.
0: Don't let your age get you down. Why, life ain't begun until you're 40, son.
1: That's good news. That's

0: And we're back. That was George Jones. And we were just having a conversation. I just found out that Cindy lived in my hometown for a while, of Palestine, Texas.
1: Mm-hmm. She lived all over the place in the 1920s and 1930s. She was living in Palestine when she joined the Casa Manana program at Fort Worth for the Texas Centennial. She's listed as being resident of Palestine, and it's tricky to find a lot more information about that. I don't know where she lived. It was only a very short time, but she did operate a song and dance school while she was there.
0: Oh, wow. Well, if you need any help with satellite research, let me know.
1: Okay.
0: Happy to drive the streets looking for clues.
1: Well, thank you.
0: Why don't you tell us what we just listened,
1: what
0: we just heard.
1: That was George Jones singing Warm Red Wine. That's from his 1962 album, George Jones Sings Bob Wills. The song was written in 1949 for Bob Wills, who recorded it first, but Ernest Tubb loved it, and he also recorded it, and it reached number 8 in the country and western charts. And before that, Dime a Dozen, also a song from 1949 by Arthur Smith and his Cracker Jacks with Roy Lear and Betty Smith. Arthur Smith was from Charlotte, North Carolina, and he wrote and performed Guitar Boogie and Feuding Banjos, known these days as Dueling Banjos, but it was originally Feuding Banjos. And before that, I'm Startin' Sweetheartin' Again by the Seven Rowe Brothers. Seven brothers who grew up mostly in Texas, then moved over to Duncan, Oklahoma, which coincidentally was where Cindy's husband was from, but that's purely a coincidence. And their little sister Louise joined the Texas Playboys as a multi-instrumentalist and singer in the early 1950s. And at the top of that set, Don't Be Ashamed of Your Age, Red Foley and Ernest Tubb. That was a number 7 hit. It was first recorded, as I said, in 1947 by Cindy with Ray Sinatra's orchestra.
2: If you're just tuning in, Gregory Smith is our special guest. He is the Cindy Walker biography. And we're going through the 40s and 50s today. And we're sure enjoying the music, Greg.
1: Fantastic. So now we're going to hear Take Me in Your Arms and Hold Me.

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2: That was Just Because of You, also known as the Frog Song, recorded by Al Dexter and his Troopers. Recorded in 1947, released in 1948. And again, Al Dexter's name appears on the credits, but Cindy was adamant he did not write that song and any part of it. And before that, we heard I Caught You Winking, Those Brown Eyes at Me by Texas Jim Lewis. Texas Jim gave Cindy the title to that song. And she and him had been friends for a while. They both performed in Cindy's first film called Swingin' in the Barn. And so she maintained a good relationship with him. Before that, we heard Blue Canadian Rockies. This was written by Cindy without having ever gone to Canada. And she famously told the story about going to the Los Angeles Public Library and learning about Canada to find some inspiration. Bob Burton, who was the head of BMI, wanted her to write a song about Canada. He says, there's never been a Western song about Canada. So that was the inspiration for that song. Very much a tailor-made song. She was given an assignment and she did it. That was first recorded by Gene Autry, also famously recorded by The Byrds, Jim Reeves. The version we heard was actually by some Canadian performers, Bob Reagan and Lucille Starr, who were known as the Canadian Sweethearts. They never made much of a dent in the U.S., but they were big in Canada. And that was recorded in 1964 for their first album. And we started off that set with Take Me in Your Arms and Hold Me by Les Paul and Mary Ford. That reached number 15 on the charts. Eddie Arnold took that same song the same year to number one. And next, we're going to hear George Jones and Ramona Jones with one of Cindy's favorite songs, Pliny Jane.
3: Lewis, what you got?
4: Okay, well, I just recall Eddie Arnold having a big success with Take Me in Your Arms. I wonder, is that how she and Arnold met? Became friends, you know?
2: I don't know if that's how they met, but it is definitely at the beginning of their working relationship.
4: Okay, yeah.
2: They collaborated on a lot of songs.
4: Mm-hmm. Yeah.
3: Okay, what's up next?
1: George Jones. Not George. Grandpa Jones.
2: Grandpa Jones and Ramona Jones with Pliny Jane.
5: I would like to say that this little tune of ours is written by Miss Cindy Walker, a lady out in Texas that wrote many of good songs. This is one of her funny songs. Go like this.
6: Pliny Jane, Pliny Jane, I'll meet you neath the pines. Way down in the pine woods where the moon begins to shine.
5: Blink, blink, blink, said the harper, fiddle, diddle, loo, said the fifer, yee,

0: Think, think, think to the harper, fiddle, lily, to the fifer, yiddle-ding, said the fiddler, sing.
1: Of all the girls in all this world, there's none like Pliny Jane.

0: All right, we are back here live in the Rod Moog studio with Greg Smith. What did we just hear, Greg?
1: That was Are You Fur It by Wade Ray and his Ozark Mountain Boys. I am Fur Wade Ray. Ray and his wife Grace were very close with Cindy. They considered themselves family.
2: Okay, I think you answered my question because I was going to ask, was it specifically written for them?
1: I don't know. I imagine it was.
2: It sounded, I mean, it really inhabited.
1: Right, exactly. I don't have any record of who it was written for. I'm always looking for that as I'm doing my research. And before that, another question, What Have You Got by Hank Penny, which was also a big hit. It was also recorded by Tony Martin, Sue Thompson. Cindy did her own recording. She indicated as such in her notebook, but I've never heard it, seen it. I'm not sure whatever happened to it. And before that, we had Cliffy Stone doing Tater Pie, one of Cindy's favorite songs. When she moved back to Texas in 1953, whenever she did a public performance, Tater Pie was always the showstopper. It was one of her favorites. And Cliffy Stone was somebody that she knew from back in her time in Hollywood. He was a singer, musician, record producer, publisher, radio personality. And then before that, Pliny Jane, as Grandpa Jones mentioned, one of her funny songs, which was also recorded by Roy Acuff, Roy Rogers, Bob Wills. So there are often multiple versions of songs that I had an opportunity to choose from. And so my theme here is, what do I like the most? There's a lot of choices we have to make.
0: Well, we got way more material than we're going to be able to use in this show. We're going to have you back.
1: Nope. Thank you very much. I look forward to it.
0: All right. What's up next?
1: The Gold Rush Is Over by Hank Snow. This was a number two hit in 1951. Cindy came up with a title after waiting to see a Hollywood movie producer concerning a song that she was writing.
0: Let's see. On our, I don't know if we have that on ours. Or don't.
1: Oh, we don't?
0: Let's see.
2: I have. I'm just walking out the door.
1: Oh, interesting. All right. Well, let's jump up to that. 1964 album, Words and Music. So this is her recording of a song that she wrote for Wade Ray, who recorded it in 1951.

0: Ray Price on the Land of Rhythm and Pleasure, and of course we want to send that out to Triple M, that is Maida Marie Meredith. And what else did we hear in that set, Greg?
1: And before Ray Price singing Next Voice You Hear, we heard Thingamajig by Johnny Lee Wills. It was also performed by the Colwell Brothers, who recorded a number of Cindy's songs. I really love the line, "It ain't brass, it ain't glass, but a lack and a lass." And Lewis, you had mentioned maybe a similarity to a tisket a tasket.
2: Something in the structure.
1: Yeah. Absolutely, with calling out, yeah. Is it?
2: Was it?
1: No,
2: was
1: no,
2: it,
1: no.
2: Is it? Yeah.
1: Yeah.
2: And say, when was the Next Voice You Hear written?
1: That was written in 1953.
2: Oh, okay, because there was a movie in 1950 with that title.
1: Oh, that's interesting.
2: Yeah.
1: Okay, all right. I'll have to look into that a little further. But Cindy was always attuned to what would be a good title for a song.
2: Yeah.
1: She often started with a title. And as I mentioned before, somebody would prompt her with a title, and then she'd take it from there.
2: Yeah.
1: Sometimes it would be just a line that struck her, and then she'd work that into a song. But there are many examples of that. I guess one of them would be The Gold Rush Is Over, which was performed here by Hank Snow. That was a number two hit in 1951. And Cindy came up with the title after waiting to see a Hollywood movie producer concerning a song that she was hired to write. And she said that she witnessed the receptionist turn away an unnamed movie personality. And a short time later, the producer came out of his office and said, "Yeah, I'm always out when he's in." And so Cindy thought, you know, what it was like to be a star and be treated that way. And she thought of The Gold Rush Is Over and The Bum's Rush Is On.
2: Yeah.
1: And she wrote the song around that, which was a big hit for Hank Snow. And before that, Cassinettes, performed by Polly Possum. And I think at the top, it was I Was Just Walking Out the Door, a 1951 song that was first recorded by Gene Autry, but also Sue Thompson, Jim Reeves, Willie Nelson recorded it on his tribute CD. But that was from Cindy's only LP, the 1964 album Words and Music. But the song was written for Wade Ray in 1951.
0: All right, what do we have coming up next?
1: The next is going to be that love-making melody, because we can't get enough of Wade Ray.
0: Nice.
1: From 1953. 1953 also marks a big change in Cindy's life, because that's when she left Hollywood and moved back to Mahia. So all the songs we're going to hear from this point forward are going to be her Texas songs.
0: Okay, we'll take care of a little station business.
3: 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And I think we can all agree that it was never just a phase.

0: Billy Walker there. Thank you for calling. Any relation to Cindy Walker?
1: Nope. Not related. That was written in 1954. One of the first stories that we know of her writing at her home in Mahaya. And Billy Walker later told the story about actually going there to visit her and recalling how she came up with this song written just for him. It was a hit for Joe Stafford. It was a number 12 hit for her. Before that, we heard Lonesome Letter Blues by Rex Allen, also 1954. And they kept up a close relationship as well. There's lots of correspondence from him in the Cindy Walker files at the Country Music Hall of Fame. And before that, Devil's Doll by Skeeter Davis, first recorded by Rosalie Mathis. But Skeeter Davis had probably more success with it. And then we started that set with that love-making melody, a little ragtime rockabilly by Wade Ray from 1953.
0: All right, what's coming up next on our...
1: Coming up next is Two Glasses Joe, a hit for Ernest Tubb in 1954. And this is one of those instances where Cindy came up with a line first. It wasn't the title. And then she wrote a song around it. And so she said she came up with the line, "We used to paint the town red, now I'm painting it blue." And she thought that sounded good. So she decided to write the rest of the song around that. And so when Ernest Tubb asked for a song to record, she thought those lines would work pretty well for him. And so she was very happy that he recorded it, because it was a big hit for him.

0: You're listening to The Land of Rhythm and Pleasure, and this is the fifth installment of Cindy Walker episodes. We're here with Greg Smith, her biographer, and we were just talking while that song was playing. Lewis, you asked, is that the biggest moneymaker? Mm-hmm. And you answered no.
1: And she always would say, it's Dream Baby. Dream Baby was where all the money was. And she almost didn't even send that in to Fred Foster.

0: bit for his contribution, because he came up with the title and the general gist of what the song was about, and then she finished it up. And before that, we heard Look Out, another one of her silly songs that was recorded by Johnny and Jack. And that's Johnny Wright and Jack Anglin from Tennessee. Johnny's wife was Kitty Wells. And then before that, I Don't Care. That was the number one hit for Webb Pierce. Webb gave her the title when he was leaving Nashville after a conference. Cindy spent a lot of time in the 50s and 60s, actually for the rest of her life, going to Nashville to do business. And she went to a lot of music conferences and business meetings. She was very much involved with BMI and what became the Country Music Hall of Fame. And Webb gave her the title when she was leaving. And by the time she got home, it was finished. She sang it to him over the phone. And that was it. He recorded it, and it was a big hit for him. And at the top of the set, Two Glasses Joe, as I said, the idea came around from a couple lines that she really liked about painting the town red and painting it blue. And that was a big hit for Ernest Tubb.
1: You know, I'll say of You Don't Know Me, it might not have made her the most money, but I would say that it has the most title recognition.
0: Oh, absolutely.
1: When you read that, you know exactly what song it is right
0: away.
1: Yeah. Whereas Dream Baby, I had to think for a second. Wait a second. Which one's that? All right. So what do we have up next?
0: Coming up next is the most overt attempt to rock and roll by Bob Wills and the Texas Playboys, literally titled So Let's Rock, with Lee Ross on vocals. Sounding a little bit like they've been listening to Bill Haley and the Comets.
2: All together here now. Come in, Lee, let's rock and roll.

0: All right, we came back because we're nearing the end. We're trying to fit in as much as we can. So I think we might be up to our last song.
1: We are in the old home stretch. Penny Joe is waiting to bring you another great edition of Tex Chromosome, the show where women drive the bus.
2: All right, so this last song, Anna Marie, this version by Hank Locklin, although this song was written especially for Jim Reeves, and we'll hear a lot more Jim Reeves, so hopefully the next time I come back. This was a number three hit for Jim, but here's Hank Locklin singing Anna Marie.
1: Thanks for listening, folks.
2: Thanks for having me.
1: And thank you, Miss 45s.
0: And yes. Thank all of you.

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1: Why is Congress making ill seniors ration their toothpaste? I'll tell you about it today on Hightower's Radio Lowdown. What's wrong with us? Our nation's moral compass, I mean. I don't like being a downer just focusing on wrongs, but some wrongs stand out as morally abominable, such as this one. It's about hundreds of thousands of our low-income elders who, toward the end of life, when frail and most vulnerable, find themselves cast into a part of the Medicaid system that has been deliberately structured by Congress to subject them to needless deprivations and daily indignities. These are our loved ones with serious health problems who need long-term care in nursing homes, and two-thirds of them rely on Medicaid to cover their costs. To get this benefit, they surrender all of their income, which goes to defray their nursing home expenses. Of course, for a decent existence beyond mere survival, we all rely on a few little things that are basic to our humanity. So Medicaid authorizes each state to set a monthly personal needs allowance so their elderly patients can cover hygiene and grooming products, a book or CD, a small gift for grandchildren, a chocolate bar, etc. Good. But then Mr. Minji walked in. In 1987, Congress set the minimum for this allowance at a meager $30 a month, under $8 a week. Congress has not raised it in the decades since, and most states still provide only a pittance, despite inflation and monopoly price gouging on practically everything. So our state and national leaders, who freely dole out massive corporate subsidies and tax giveaways to billionaires, are leaving ill seniors with so little spending money that they must ration their toothpaste and scrimp pennies to buy a rare treat from the vending machine. This is Jim Hightower saying, I know this is small in the global scale of human indignities, but that makes it an even bigger moral failure for our society. It would take so little to do so much for so many. 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

And there you have it, friends. Welcome to Tex Chromosome Radio here on KOOP HD1 HD3 Hornsby. That was Beth Lee with So Cruel. And that is her new single. Super excited for her. She was here last week. Thank you, friends, Tim and Lewis from Land of Rhythm and Pleasure. And they always have a great show, and it was super cool to see their interns here today. They're volunteers that are learning the trade and of being a radio person. Get to be super cool. Anyways, it's a beautiful day in Austin. I know the sun's not out, but man, it feels a little cooler on my back. I don't know about y'all's. I hope everybody is gearing up for a super fun weekend. There's a lot of stuff going on. There always is. You know, last weekend was so busy with Swarfa and all. But anyways, this is Penny Jo, and I am here. I'm spinning tunes. This is something that is on my calendar here. Jenny Parrott and Liz Burrito at Chess Club tonight. And the first. It's October 1st, friends. It is Rocktober. All right. So let's kick it off here with Liz Burrito. And, this is called Cry About It from Liz Burrito here on Tex Chromosome Women. Give us a call. 512-472-5667. Liz Burrito. Liz Burrito. Her and Jenny Parrott tonight. Chess Club.

0: And that was Paint Her a Dream from Deanne Renee off the Women on a Mission album. And let's see, what else did we have here? Oh, so we're doing a little bit of a different kind of show today. I don't know if you noticed or not, but playing some stuff you haven't heard before. I keep going down the wrong way. Ah, there we go. Deanne Renee. That's from Painted a Dream. That is her latest release. That's the title track as well. We heard Trouble with Boxes from Jessica Forsyth. That is a new single for her. I believe it's out, but I don't think that the whole album is out yet. It seems to be kind of what people are doing these days, is releasing a series of singles and then the whole thing. It kind of, instead of blowing your wad on the first round, it sort of keeps it flowing. I think they call it the waterfall, something like that. From Boston, we heard the Cocktail Slippers. Love, love, love them. It's called This Town. You know, a lot of times I have guests and I can't just play songs for y'all. I'm loving this today. It's quiet. It's one of those days that, yeah, it's a little cooler and cloudy, and it's kind of nice to just relax. Before that, we heard Marks on Your Map from the Launderettes, and they are from Norway. And let's see, we heard The Sins. They're from Boston as well. And that is an old cover. I can't remember who did. I want to say it's The Waitresses, but I don't think it is. But Tell That Girl to Shut Up, one of my favorite songs. And sometimes what runs through my brain when someone is long-winded. Let's see. We heard Jenny Parrott with When I Come Down. That is from her album Daughter. Not her latest release, but one of my favorite songs. I love that. She's just got this sort of soft, ethereal voice. She is with Liz Burrito, who is who we heard before that with Cry About It. Liz Burrito, the two of them are at Chess Club tonight. Super kind of fun here in town in Austin. And then we heard, I'm going the wrong way again. Jenny Parrott, Liz Burrito. And then we heard Cry About It. And we heard So Cruel. We kicked off our set with So Cruel. That is Beth Lee's new single. Super excited for her. She's a pure old rock and roller. Love it. And she does pretty good with an acoustic guitar. She was one of our guests that we had on last week. We debuted the KOOP version of So Cruel, which has been a little reworked, which I absolutely love. I like the groove to it much better than the first version that I heard. Let's see, who else did we have? We had the Texpats, which was super cool. We had Rachel Lavin. My God, Rachel Lavin. We had Natalie Price, Grace Pettis. We also had Vanessa Lively. We talked a lot about Swarfa, and that was over the weekend, and had a great time with my fellow DJ, Rush Evans, at the DJ meet and greet. It was super cool. And Alana was there. We didn't get to talk, but she was there. And just a super fun event that helps you kind of do what you do better if you are a folk person. We're going to say thank you to some folks here, and we will be back with more music for you. And music. When we get back, we'll hear some Ruby James. We'll hear some Jenny Reynolds, some other stuff like that. But for right now, here we go.
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0: Well, friends, I am super excited. You know, we have these residencies all over town, and Tex Chromosome is going to be doing a residency at Waterloo Records at the end of the month. The last Thursday of the month, we're going to be doing a live broadcast. And so far we have, you heard her today, Deanne Renee. She is a local artist, and again, she is on the Women on a Mission album. And she actually also did the artwork for it. But we have this gal, Ruby James, is going to be another guest of ours. This will be on the 29th. And she's going to be having her record release. Super, super cool there. It's called Call It Rock and Roll. And I just love this record. I'm super excited for her. It's, you know, again, Call It Rock and Roll. So, here on Tex Chromosome Women, you can see her live at Waterloo Records on the 29th with Deanne Renee, and then also Feminist Friday at the Hole in the Wall, always the last Thursday and the last Friday. Let's hear some Honey Dripper from Ruby James with Call It Rock and Roll, and this is called Honey Dripper. Honey Dripper.

hardest things in innocence and truth. For kids are surely filled with wisdom long before they've paid their dues. Pull up a chair and set a spell, for I know one such kid. Bottle fed on tunes, they called him Moose, and he skid right off the grid when he said, if Jesus can come back, why can't Waylon?

And that was Allie Holder with Persephone from her new release, Garden of the Underworld. And friends, it looks like we are running out of time. Thank you so much for joining us. Let's see, where have we been before that? Persephone with Allie Holder. I got to see her at SWARFA. Linda McRae out of Canada, Why Can't Waylon? Super fun song. Always watch your cape when you're jumping off the fence. That's one of my favorite lines. A new release from Wendy Colonna. It's called Nightingale. Absolutely gorgeous song. She just has that velvety voice. I'm Not the One from Jenny Reynolds. It's really a sweet little duet. I'm not sure who's singing that with her, but we also had Honey Dripper from Ruby James, who kicked off the bottom of the hour. And again, friends, we are almost out of time, and thank you so much for joining us. We have Geography of Sound coming up next, and I'm not sure where they're going, but they always go someplace really super cool. So hang on for that. I'm going to send you home with Barbara Nesbitt, and this is from her latest release, Lucky Street, I believe. And she's going to be doing a concert with us, and I will let you know all the details about that October 24th. And so I'm going to send you home with Anything But Heartbreak from Barbara Nesbitt. All right? I'll see you next week, friends.

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We are co-op. Thanks to Penny Joe for a fine, fine edition of Tex Chromosome Women. This is Geography of Sound, and I am your host today. They call me Mr. Harris. Every week, there's five of us, or six of us. And each week, there's a different one of us. And today, it's my turn. And today, we're going to be spending some time in Italy. And we will be doing that partially in response to the movie The Big Night with a terrific soundtrack, and we're going to hear some music from Big Night's soundtrack, and we're going to start off with Claudio Villa, and this is La Strada del Bosco from the soundtrack to Big Night, and this is Geography of Sound, heard only on Austin's Community Radio, KOOP. We are a listener-supported, volunteer-run, solar-powered community radio for Austin, Texas. And the telephone number here in the co-op studios is 512-472-5667. And this underneath us, this is Arrivederci Roma by Romano Ledenzio and his orchestra, from a CD called Viva Italia, Festive Italian Classics, 1959. And just about everything on today's show is post-war. A lot of stuff from the 1950s and 60s up until the 1980s. This is Geography of Sound, heard only on Co-op Radio.

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Today on Geography of Sound, it's me. They call me Mr. Harris. And today we're going to Italy. Post-war Italian pop here on Geography of Sound today. We started our show today with Arrivederci Roma by Romano Ledenzio and his orchestra. And then we heard Claudio Villa from the Big Night soundtrack, La Strada del Bosco. Claudio Villa was born in Rome on New Year's Day in 1926, and he died in Padua in 1987. And then we heard Fred Buscaglione. And this song is called Boccuccia de Rosa. It's from a CD that was released, or it's probably an LP, released in 1958, L'Italiano in Blues. And Fred Buscaglione was born in Torino, and he died in 1960. He was only 38 years old. And then after that, we heard another thing from the soundtrack to the movie Big Night, which is the inspiration for today's show. We heard Tic Tic Ta by Claudio Villa from the soundtrack to Big Night. And underneath us, this is called Roma Nun Fa Lo Stupida Strasera. And that apparently translates into Rome Doesn't Fool Tonight. And this is Quadro Nuevo from a CD. This probably was a CD released in 2002. Canzone De La Strada. And this is Geography of Sound, heard only on Austin's community radio, KOOP. Our next set will have female musicians, including the actor Sophia Loren and the television star Raffaella. 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

This is Geography of Sound, heard only on Austin's Community Radio, KOOP. I am one of your hosts. There are six of us. And they call me Mr. Harris. And today we're visiting Italy. We started that set with a song from Sophia Loren. And that song was called Mambo Bacan. And that was from a LP released in 1955, La Canzone de Sophia Loren. And after that, we heard Julia de Palma. Sophia Loren was born in Rome in 1934. And then we heard Julia de Palma. And that song was Piccolissima Serenata, which apparently means small serenade. And that was released in 1957. And then after that, we heard the television star Raffaella. She was singing Tanta Auguri, which I believe, if everything is right, that means happy birthday. And Raffaella was born in Rome in 1943, and she has passed. She died in 2021. She was a television star in Rome and a musical star. And after that, we heard another one by Sophia Loren from that same CD, Soldi, Soldi, Soldi, which apparently means money, money, money. And this underneath us, this is Romano Laudenzio and his orchestra again. And this song is called Mattinata from Viva Italia, Festive Italian Classics, released in 1959. Most of the music on today's show is post-war. It's all Italian, and most of it is post-war. Some of it leaks into the 1980s. We're going to hear Caterina Caselli next, and she's going to be singing No Está Bien. I think I pronounced that like Spanish. We'll let her do the Italian, but that does. We'll hear that in a moment. And then we'll also hear Lara St. Paul. And this is Geography of Sound, heard only on Austin's Community Radio, KOOP. Thanks for listening and thanks for supporting Co-op Radio during our recently completed wildly successful membership drive. It was fun here on Geography of Sound. We had four of the geographers here in the studio at the same time, and that was a lot of fun to see my colleagues. This is Geography of Sound. Caterina Caselli next.

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Magazine la ba come ba o bio bo so so so sono deliziose queste sillabe d'amore ba ba ba ba baciami piscina bo bo bo bo bo bo bocca piccolina.

This is Geography of Sound, and I'm one of your hosts. They call me Mr. Harris, and we're doing Italy today on Geography of Sound. Post-war Italy. That set began with Caterina Caselli from 1964, No Sta Bien, and that may not be Italian. And then we heard Laura St. Paul. She was born in Ethiopia. Her parents, her dad, was an Italian diplomat, and she was born in 1945 in Ethiopia, and she did pass in 2018 in Reno, Italy, and that song was called The 4th of March, 1943, for Marzo 1943, or whatever 1943 is in Italian, and that was by Laura St. Paul from the Festival di St. Remo, 1971. And then we heard Renzo Abore and Jill Aborigini. And that was Baba Bacime Piccini. And that, the CD was released in 2005, but that is that was from a compilation called Vintage Italian Music. Then we heard Toto Cutugno from his Grand Exitos, his biggest successes, and that was called Innamorado from 1980, and this is another one by Romano Ledinzio and his orchestra. This is called Canto de Amor, and we'll put it up again because I'm not through talking, and this is from that same Viva Italia Festive Italian Classics, and then from 1959. And this is Geography of Sound, and we are on the downhill side of this. We're going to hear next from Carla Boni, and then we're going to hear, we might hear another one by Raffaella, and we'll see what happens. This is Geography of Sound on your community radio station, KOO.

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1: What do you know about your sexual health status? 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September is National Sexual Health Awareness Month, a time dedicated to promoting sexual health as a vital part of overall physical, mental, and emotional well-being.
2: My name is Stephen Tamayo. My pronouns are he, him, and his, and I am the Director of Community Health for the Kind Clinic. Kind Clinic is a program of Texas Health Action that provides culturally affirming, high-quality sexual health care with an expertise in serving LGBTQIA+ people and people impacted by HIV. So Kind Clinic started in 2015 by a group of grassroots volunteers. Community members in Austin were not receiving prescriptions for PrEP from their primary care providers. And since we opened as a completely volunteer-run clinic in 2015, we have expanded our services, and we've also expanded across the state. So we now have 4 clinics across Texas and also serve over half of the counties in Texas through telemedicine. PrEP, it's a medication that you take before so that you don't get HIV. And then PEP is medication that can be taken after unprotected sex so that you don't get HIV. PrEP is highly effective at preventing HIV when it's taken as prescribed. It does not prevent other STIs, but it is very, very effective against acquiring HIV. It was really hard for folks in the Austin area to get PrEP from their primary care providers, and that might have been due to stigma. Now, PrEP is a lot more common. You see commercials for it on TV, and in fact, it's now readily available at family practices. I think the conversation has changed throughout the years. There's so many things that people can do to reduce the risk of acquiring HIV. And, you know, we still have condoms, we have dental dams, we have internal condoms. There's lots of other things that folks can do. Getting tested regularly and getting screened for other STIs is also super important. Folks think when they come in to like our walk-in clinic or our mobile testing van, we do a full panel of testing for HIV, syphilis, gonorrhea, chlamydia, and hepatitis C. And when we're listing out the test that the patient is about to receive, they're like, oh, I don't need an HIV test. I'm not gay. And that's a moment for education. And we can let them know that, you know, HIV can be acquired by anybody, and it's not just related to sexual orientation. HIV, as well as other STIs, don't always present symptoms that would let somebody know that there's something going on in their body. And so that's why testing is so important, because it does allow you to know your status, but also take the appropriate steps to taking care of your diagnosis, regardless of what it is. I think it's so wonderful that we started out as a completely volunteer-run organization. And to this day, our volunteers are still a vital part of our operation.
1: 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This week, we get to speak with Stephen Tamayo, Director of Community Health for Kind Clinic. You can find out more information about the services that they provide, as well as opportunities to volunteer, at their website, kindclinic.org. And they have 2 locations here in Austin. We were speaking with them as September is National Sexual Health Awareness Month. Thank you so much for listening.

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1: Good afternoon. Good afternoon. I am your host, Shamiria Ann, and this is the Fervent Heart Show. I'm so glad you all could join us today. Before we get started, because I have an amazing guest in the studio today, reminder that any views that I express here are my views, and they don't reflect the views of our radio station or our board of directors, any of our volunteers, members, staff, or underwriters. I just tell y'all what I feel and how I'm feeling. So the Fervent Heart Show is largely about connecting with people, mental health awareness, wellness awareness, and my faith journey, because at the end of the day, I start everything as a Christian woman, and that's what it's always going to be. And I don't exclude anyone from the table. Anybody that comes in with different views comes in with different views, but that's what we do. Today, I have Command Sergeant Major retired, Lamekia Gardner. Tell the people, hey, girl.
2: Hello, how are y'all doing out there?
1: So, we are in the studio today, and we're going to be talking about all things book. Somebody is a newly published author as of September 19th. What's the name of that book?
3: She's Still There. She Never Left Me.
1: That's right. So now that you've survived this writing process, you know, you went through the editing process. Now you've published and you had a book launch. How do you feel?
3: It feels amazing. And when I hear that question, the first thing that comes to mind is a song that was dedicated to me by my daughter.
1: Yeah.
3: Dear God by Smokey Norfo. And the first words are amazing. And it goes, it feels so good to make it this far. That words alone shows you how I feel when it comes to my book.
1: Yeah.
3: You know, it's a story, a real life story, painful, you know, struggles, challenges, love. It's powerful. And so what that means for me, it means that it's emotional, but it reminds me of God's grace and just how far he brought me.
1: And far he brought you indeed. I love it. And she did a beautiful job singing that song. But we'll get into everything that we have experienced over the last couple of weeks. You know, there's something important about supporting people, about going through adversity, about living in purpose, and then now at the stages of, you know, legacy. And we're going to ask Mika a bunch of questions while we're here today. And, you know, we'll fade in and out with music because that's how I do. But we know how she feels now to be an author. But when you look back at this journey, you know, we started this journey almost 2 years ago, me working as her publisher and editor of this amazing book. The woman sitting here today, she feels different to me to begin with. Okay. But like, what do you think has changed the most since you started the journey?
3: I think what changed the most since I started the journey is I had to do a lot of healing. I gained discernment. And I had to learn how to protect my peace. The woman that started this journey a while back, years ago, yes, is a strong woman, but an individual that had to carry a lot. And today, this woman that sits before you is still a strong woman, but I had to learn that I can still be strong and not carry a lot or carry everyone.
1: Yeah, that's a fact. I mean, as women, though, we're kind of taught to be strong at all times and shoulder everything. But I would even go a step further and say, as a Black woman, we're taught to carry like everything and still be strong while doing it, and not take the time sometimes we need for ourselves. And sometimes we're not given the grace that we need to just be strong or not be strong if it's a moment where I need to push through. You know what I mean?
3: Exactly.
1: Yeah. One of the things that I love about Mika's book is it's centered on love, legacy, and never giving up. And I'm going to ask her to give us like three themes that were important enough for her to put them, you know, from pen to book. But my personal opinion of having worked with her and the things that she shared in the book, the overarching theme for me throughout reading your story and helping you present it to the world was really that you don't quit at all. And she like, okay. I mean, I'm like, at this point, you didn't even break no limbs in the book. I feel like even if you'd have broke some limbs, you'd have been like, nah, I'm good. I'm going to keep going. It'll heal. Give me 6 months and I'm going to be back.
3: Exactly. That is my thought process, to be honest.
1: I love it. So give them, you know, that's one thing from me is like, she don't quit, period. And I think that's going to be amazing for your legacy, not just for your daughter, but, you know, any grandchildren that may come ahead, like, they're going to be like, my grandmama was fire. But, like, what are the themes that you felt like you presented to the world with your book?
3: Those three, like you mentioned, love, legacy, and not giving up, they represent my actual life.
1: Mm-hmm.
3: Love, starting with love, it came from both sides of my family. And mm-hmm. then, of course, I experienced a different love with my husband, Lorenzo, who is deceased. Mm-hmm. That love pushed me to go further in life. And then, of course, not giving up. My entire life, it was a waiting game. Everything I had coming for me or in a positive way, I had to wait to get there. And so waiting was also a big part of, you know, my life, but not giving up, even though I had to wait. Legacy, of course, continue to move forward. And, you know, with the hard work from family pushing me, I'm able mm-hmm. to build our legacy with my daughter and push her the same exact way, but just a little different. So I must say those three powerful words, love, legacy, and not giving up, plays a definitely big part of my life and definitely is talked about in my book a lot.
1: For sure. I would say for sure of those three, the thing that stands out to me most is for sure the legacy, like the way that you talked about your husband in the book, and you ain't got to give him all the jewels, but the way that you talked about him in the book and even how y'all met, in my mind is like happenstance, right? But then he became such an important part of your story, but he stuck with you through every moment that you needed him to be there. And it was just a friendship. And that's really solid. I feel like the way that you presented him to the world was definitely loving and 100%. It's just when you look at it and you think about the impact that he had on your life and even the person that your daughter is that I know her to be between the two of you and how you introduced him. And you only gave us a snippet of his life while with you, but like, his life up until the point as a teenage boy, able to encourage and do all the things, speaks mountains and molehills of the legacy that he left in Brittany too. Like, it's like, she don't really get a choice. She just, I mean, she got two parents that's just, you know, go-getters. And everything I know about her is the same.
3: Exactly. She is Lorenzo.
1: Yeah. I'm like, that legacy is something fierce. And so I hope that she's proud to know that she came from good stock.
3: Absolutely.
1: I really hope she's proud to know that. Before we get into another song, I have one more question. And that is, at what point did you realize, you know what? I have a story that somebody else needs to hear. Like, not that I got a story that I want to share. I just want to talk about myself or, girl, you should write a book. Like, what was the moment you like, I have to do this? And so, like, why? Like, what inspired, like, I got to do this?
3: So definitely I knew that I had a story. My mom planted that seed in me as mm-hmm. well. It was just being in the right place, the right publisher, which is you, right timing, which is God timing, mm-hmm. is when I said, hey, it's that time, which is 2 years ago, even though it was planted some years ago.
1: Yeah.
3: That's when it actually happened that I knew I had a story that I wanted to tell to help people, you know, to get past whatever it is your past may be. So that's when I really, really knew that I had a story to tell, to write a book about.
1: I love it. A vibe. She a whole vibe. This next song that I'm going to play is called I'm a Vibe in My Natural, which is absolutely the definition of Command Star Major Retire Gardner.

0: Okay, we are back, back, back. We're going to play a quick promo and be right back with you.
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0: So, we are back and we are talking with special guest Mika Gardner, newly retired Command Sergeant Major. You enjoying your time in the studio so far?
2: Absolutely.
0: I always have a good time with you in the studio. That's my sister, y'all. So, you know, there was an overarching theme at your retirement ceremony. We're going to walk into that, right? So, I mean, you can share as much with them as you would like to share, but she had a beautiful black, gold, and white retirement ceremony that was full of nostalgia for sure. And the decorator and planner for that event had a setup that was over to the side of the room with just like artifacts from 27 years of military service that I was like, she had a shadow box with the basketball and everything. I was like, sis got her whole story on display. And it was right next to the table with the newly published books for people to purchase. And I knew that there would be a military table, but I didn't realize it would also include like some other affects. But like, cause like basketball was a huge part of your life. Mm-hmm. And so that was a surprise for me. And I knew that basketball was good, but just to see the ball was just like, oh my goodness. Like, I know she was a crying mess, y'all. She's smiling now and she all happy, but she was a crying mess because it was beautiful. But that event, you know, girl power, let's just start there. That event really put on display what women supporting women really looks like. Because every piece of that ceremony was powerful women in their own confidence and energy. I spoke on confidence at length last night on the show. And just that room was full of confident women who just knew their calling. And she had I'm going to call them an ensemble, a little ensemble of her ranks as she progressed through the military, all the way from private, all the way up. Halfway through that, y'all, I was crying, just to be clear, okay? I was crying, too, because it's always interesting to watch a display of every uniform you've worn. It is always just a sight to see. But even if you've retired, I mean, I've been retired now for 5 years. I could walk into somebody that's been retired for 20 years in that room that was crying, too. Because as you watch those uniforms, understanding what you had to endure at this age and at that age to just keep pushing. Like, what was that like for you?
2: Definitely seeing that tribute of the nine young ladies and the narrator, you know, display, it brought tears as well to me, mm-hmm. because now I can see what happened years ago and listen to the narrator tell my story, just giving a snapshot of everything to the point where it told about when I had my baby, yeah. you know, when I was a private, what rank I went to, and just seeing those young ladies just also started bringing tears to showing that look where I came from and look where I'm at today.
0: Yeah,
2: like I did that. Thank you, Lord, for being there with me and mm-hmm. helping me through this whole process. And seeing them girls do it, mm-hmm. I built a bond with them as well.
0: Of course.
2: And tell you that you have, everyone has a story, and that was my story.
0: The narration was beautiful. Just to give y'all a visual, she had nine young ladies march into the room to the cadence. The room was dead silent. They walked in the cadence. They were presented at the lower end where the lowest rank was, and they were passed the American flag. That flag was passed from young woman to young woman as her story was narrated from young woman to young woman. As she progressed in age and in rank and in experience and into motherhood and into wifehood and into widowhood and into her career. And I'm about to start crying now. Let me get it together. Because even watching the young women pass the flag from woman to woman, I'm also looking at the young women who are currently serving in those uniforms, because they're currently serving. So the path that you symbolically walk them through, they're also about to walk themselves through. But the beautiful legacy that you left behind in just choosing currently serving young women is that you're a living example of shoes to follow. Because sometimes as female soldiers, we don't have it. But you put 9 currently serving soldiers from 9 different ranks together. So now you've created a common bond, whereas they may have never known each other before. So now you have a sergeant major at the top of that and a private at the bottom who now have a relationship just because of your ceremony. That if that private has an issue, she now has a sergeant major she can call. That sergeant major had a major narrating. Now that sergeant major has a major she can ask. You had a captain with a sergeant filming. You have all these women in this room from different units, different levels of experience, different journeys that you've now connected. And I don't know if you want to tell the viewers, what's the population of female soldiers in the military? Let's just talk about the Army, right? Because that's our field. What's the population, male to female, of enlisted females and then male to female of officers? Do you know? Just roughly.
2: I don't know roughly, but I can tell you that it's not many.
0: Yes.
2: Female to when it comes to male
0: Correct.
2: Population.
0: Correct.
2: Very small.
0: So as we look at rank, I've pulled these numbers probably a year or two before I retired. So I haven't looked at them since then. They're still low. But at the time that I was serving in command as a female captain, I was on Fort Hood installation. The population of female to male was like 10 to 1 for female soldiers. Female officers was less than 2% of Fort Hood. Fort Hood is the second largest military installation in the United States. So if the population of female officers at Fort Hood is less than 2% of the population of soldiers at Fort Hood, the female population of enlisted soldiers wasn't much higher.
2: Exactly.
0: It was a good maybe 7 to 10%. Because at any given time you're walking around Fort Hood, you don't see female soldiers. But just thinking that in this small area, because these females are all stationed at Fort Hood.
2: Exactly.
0: With the exception of one that flew in, they're all there. So now they have a common connection across units on one installation where they're already outnumbered.
2: Absolutely. Powerful. Absolutely. Very powerful.
0: But was never your intention. Because that's how God works.
2: Nope. Not at all.
0: Never your intention. I just love that. I just had to throw that in there, y'all. That was a curveball for her because she got me here crying. So I'm gonna move on, okay? But we talk a lot about strong women and strong women need support. But what does genuine support look like to you? And tell me how that ties into the event.
2: So genuine support to me, just showing up, being there for you. You know, sometimes with a strong woman that carries a lot, you just need another person to, you know, maybe listen or be there for you or push you. And I had that in that ceremony from the time of putting it together and ending it. I had some strong heavy hitters to push me, to listen to me, to continue. Because I'm going to tell you, I wanted to quit a couple of times because it was a lot. But there were some strong individuals that, you know.
0: And we said, no, ma'am, Pam.
2: Yes. So just showing up, being present, talking, pushing, that meant a lot to me.
0: Yeah. And we wouldn't have it any other way because you deserve everything that was present and representative of the career you've had and the life you've had in that room. You deserve it all and some. I mean, that's what we women did for you. What God will do for you is much greater. So if you thought you were overwhelmed in that room, I don't know what to tell you because you're going to pass out when he continues to do what he needs to do with you in your life. And as you progress into retirement lifestyle, right, you're going to see even more because you have a humble heart and you're genuine and honest and you care about people, you care about people's feelings, and you care about the representation that you give to the world of who you are. You care about that.
2: Mm-hmm.
0: And that's important. Because last night, as I referenced again, we talked about authenticity. And this one right here is super authentic. And if you're not walking around that way, I don't know what you're doing. It's funner anyway. It's fun to be authentic. You know what I mean? You had a beautiful speaker. And so maybe she's the person that this question would be about. But tell me about a woman who supported you during a season where you didn't have the strength to really support yourself. And what exactly did she do to make a difference?
2: So I honestly can say, when it comes to this individual, that this is kind of a tricky question. Well, not tricky, but a difficult question, because I had a few women.
0: It's probably a lot. Yeah.
2: Yeah, I had a few of them that pushed me. Definitely my guest speaker. Natasha Sunday Clark. She sends me in the morning time a prayer every morning. And today she sent a prayer that talked about being tired, letting go, giving everything to God. You don't have to carry anything anymore. And then when I saw that, I looked back, because it was a question that also that, you know, for the interview on carrying everything. So she spoke a lot. I admire her a lot. So she's one of the women that I have in my small circle that pushed me and showed me, hey, you can do this as well. Of course, yourself, definitely number one. And then lastly, my daughter.
0: Okay.
2: And reason why my daughter, because she's been through all my dark seasons with me, mm-hmm. and all my lowest points with me. And so she is that woman now, 21 years old, that also speaks life into me naturally. Mm-hmm. She reminds me every bit of Lorenzo. So there are a couple of women that I'm learning, not just my daughter, but, you know, just learning as an adult, that God has sent towards me, that has been there for me to push me. So I must say yourself, Ann Williams, Dr. Natasha Sunday Clark, my daughter, my mother. So it's a few, kind of hard to narrow it down.
0: Yeah.
2: But it is a few of them out there that I genuinely, they're very authentic. So hopefully that's the question.
0: Thank you. I appreciate that. I'm a firm believer in gratefulness and gratitude. Nothing I do is for the gratification or promotion of myself. My full agenda in life is to glorify God in all things I do. And so if I don't feel like something I'm doing is glorifying him, then I got to figure out how to fix it. And so I don't take anything that I've helped you with lightly. And I love her, y'all. It's my girl, I'm telling you.
2: Thank you.
0: So whenever I work with people in, you know, whether it be publishing a book or coaching or health coaching or just genuine friendship, sisterhood, sorority sisters, anytime I have the ability to impact a life, I don't care if it's 2 minutes or 50 minutes or 2 weeks, 2 years, you know. You've got to figure out a way to make sure that you carry it with strength, but also you carry it with intention. You know what I mean? Life is short. And I could have been working with you during this process, and anything could have happened to you or I, and this process didn't get finished. But how did I impact you in the time? That's what really matters. You know what I mean? And I try to carry that with me everywhere that I go. And I know that to be true of yourself and Dr. Sunday Clark. Right.
2: Yes. One more woman I forgot to miss. I can't forget this woman, Miss Marla Randolph.
0: I knew it. I said, okay. Miss Marla gonna bite you, girl.
2: Miss Marla.
0: Miss Marla was amazing. And I had never met her before, but she just got a good energy about her. But y'all, that retirement ceremony, I'm trying to tell you, like, I need the full video because that was amazing. But we're going to go into some really good music. This song is called Love Me When It's Hard. And anytime you've been through trauma and you have to go through healing and you have to go through processes and those people closest to you, even if you have a rough day, you know, she said there were moments during the process where she wanted to quit. She was like, you know what? This is too much. I don't know if I should have did all this. I don't know if I can handle all this. What was I thinking doing all this? I'm like, girl, hush. We gonna do this. But I have to support her and love her through those hard moments, recognizing that she's human and humans have hard moments. I'm not gonna stop loving you or helping or pushing forward because you're in a hard moment. We're gonna push through the hard moment, but you're not gonna push through by yourself. I'm not going to throw you at the wall and say, walk through it. I'm going to walk to the wall and grab your hand, and we're going to walk through it. And that's the point of loving somebody when it's hard. So listen up.

0: And they sure can. Everybody can love you when it's easy.
1: Absolutely.
0: Well, they say if it was easy, everybody would do it. We're going to play a promo. We'll be right back.
2: ¿Quieres empezar tu fin de semana temprano? 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
0: All right, y'all, we are back, and I'm in the studio with Mika. Say hey, girl.
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0: We're back, and you're listening to KOP HD1, HD3, Hornsby. You know, we've been talking a lot about supportive women, and we've been talking a lot about, you know, the things that make it feel like you're being supported, right? And do you feel like there's a difference between someone who simply tells you you can do it and someone who actually helps you get through it?
1: For me, there's a difference. Actions for me speaks louder than telling me you can do it. Genuine, just support, showing up. I think I mentioned it earlier about just showing up, being there, being that ear, listening as well, not just telling me you can do it. Mm-hmm. You need a little bit more than just you can do it.
0: Yeah.
1: For me, I need actions.
0: Yeah. I like that. Actions speak louder than words.
1: Yes.
0: Every time. Because people will tell you something and they don't show up. So it's like, your word don't mean nothing no more. Because you told me you was going to be here and you not.
1: Right.
0: You told me you was going to do this and you didn't. You told me you was going to have that and you didn't. You know, actions speak louder than words. I can't stand that I was going to do it, but I forgot kind of person. I can't.
1: Exactly.
0: I can't stand that. Don't listen. Don't tell me you're going to do something. I'm a Taurus. You know, they tell you don't be worried about horoscopes. You're a Christian. I hear all that. But I am a Taurus to the 10th power. We are very loyal people, right? And you're a Virgo.
1: Yes.
0: Also very loyal. My husband, Virgo, very loyal. If I say I'm going to do it, I'm going to do it. And if I can't do it, what am I going to do?
1: You're going to say something, Mike. You're going to communicate.
0: I'm going to say, you know what? I said I could do that. I'm really sorry. I can't do that. I can't do it when I said I can do it. When else can I do it? How can I help?
1: Exactly.
0: How can I fix it? Don't just be like, you know what, well. And then somebody bring it to you and they say, well, you said you was going to help with this. And they say, well, you know, I know I said that, but I wasn't able to do that. But it's too late now. But well, I was going to tell you. Oh, you were you? Well, about that. Y'all, I don't need y'all to be perfect, but listen, be honest and be genuine. Be authentic. Mm-hmm. Okay. So if there's a woman listening who feels like she always had to be strong for everybody else, what would you tell her to allow her to receive support from people? Like, so strong that she want to do it all on her own.
1: I definitely would tell her being strong doesn't mean you have to carry everything and everyone. It's okay to, you know, still be that strong person but receive support. I'm one of them big people that it's difficult for me to receive support, but I'm learning now that it's okay, you know, to still receive support doesn't take away from who you are as a person.
0: Yeah.
1: So that's what I would tell a woman out there as far as, you know, strongness or being strong.
0: I feel like I hear you saying support enhances, not takes from.
1: Right.
0: Support enhances you, it don't take from. People are here to help you move forward. Nobody needs to do anything by themselves, right? You weren't even born by yourself. You have to be in somebody else's body to come here. Like, what are we doing? You can't even get into the world without the assistance of a body.
1: Exactly.
0: Somebody got to help, okay? And we're going to move into your military career before we get into the reading of the book, because I do want to do that. What of the things that I've outlined for you, which one would you like to talk about?
1: As far as for the military?
0: Your military career.
1: Setback.
0: Okay.
1: Yeah. So
0: let's talk about it.
1: So for many, now I know, but back then I thought setback was denial. Mm-hmm. You know, I wasn't going to make it because, as I stated before, joining the military, everything was a weight. I didn't graduate on time from high school. In fact, it was a year or two later. And then I didn't pass the ASVAB test on time. I didn't do a lot of things on time. But every time I overcome one obstacle, it seems that, you know, another one was coming. Mm-hmm. But as I look back now, I realize that the setback wasn't really a setback. It wasn't denial. It was just a process that God had me going through to mm-hmm. get to where I'm at today. So yeah. setback is a major word, but not in a negative way. It's not a setback. It was actually, it was a setback for the setup that is happening for me right now.
0: Yeah, I like that. And that's, a lot of people have that as a common theme of like, you know, I had this happen or I had that happen and I really wanted to be here by now. Only to come find out the time frame that they wanted to be there, something detrimental happened and they needed to not be there. I'll tell you, I don't share this with many people. A deployment that I was put on in 2005. How old was I? 21? Barely. I think when I got orders to deploy, I wasn't yet 21. Or maybe I was. I think I got those orders in May. My birthday is also May. I couldn't tell you exactly when I got those orders. It was a little bit of haze. Mm-hmm. At that time, I was raising my nephew at 21, full-time college, trying to raise my nephew, military service, working a job, doing all kind of things. 21 years old, my nephew was 10. And I had to take him in because his mother was having problems raising him. And my brother was working a job that he would be gone at night. So that wasn't conducive to raising him. So I took him. And we didn't live in the same city. So I took him to the city I was in, to away from the rest of the family. So just me and him. And my nephew had hard times during that time of whether he should call me mom or auntie. And he educationally was a few years behind. And I don't play about my kids. And to this day, that's my kid. He's 31 now. I don't play about my kids. And so when I got him, he was in fifth grade. But he was at educationally second grade level. So they wanted me to hold him back another year. I said, absolutely not. I will get him where he needs to be. And I did. By the time he finished the end of that year, he was a B student. And then I got orders to deploy. And I didn't want to go. I didn't want to go because where is my baby going?
1: Right.
0: You know, not because my mother wasn't present or that, you know, the family couldn't figure it out, but I didn't want to go. And that, my mom ended up moving to the city where we were as well to help me with him because, you know, you're busy, you're working, you're doing things. And the point of me not wanting to go on a deployment was not about me. It was more about my baby and, you know, what's going to happen with him if I have given him the stability of a year and then it's gone. And then what if I die? What happens to him?
1: To the baby.
0: Not that he wasn't going to be okay, but like what happens to the progress? Because no one was able to get him to where he needed to be. It took me. I didn't want to leave him, but I had to leave. And I moved him and my mother back to the city where the family was. I took my orders and I left. I go to Fort Dix. And at this time, I'm assaulted by my platoon sergeant, which is in one of the books I write about. And so I'm with this deploy unit. This is at the time where they were integrating females because we weren't allowed to be infantry and other things. And I walk into this situation and everything is just at a loss. They pull it, only 15 of us, 15 women to pull with this unit of 170 infantry men who've never served with women. It was crazy. When I had had a cyst on my arm for probably 2 years. It was smaller though. And it started to grow. But it hadn't grown before that. It was just one size, wasn't bothering me, didn't hurt. I could do my push-ups, all the things. Now on this deployment, it's starting to grow. It gets so big. Now I'm a supply helper, but I'm commo. So I'm in charge of the commander's vehicle. I'm a driver. I'm a gunner. I'm all the things. I cannot do what I need to do. Now it's hurting. So they say, we need to send you in to get x-rays, figure out what's happening with your arm, your tendons, X, Y, Z. They say, it's your right hand dominant. You're using a 50 cal because you're a gunner. Like, you got to have surgery. So I'm getting pulled to go have surgery. My commander's like, I'm not losing you. You coming back to the unit, blah, blah, blah. You go to surgery. You get 1 week of convalescent leave. You coming back. Fine. I get 1 week of convalescent leave. I come back. I go through physical therapy. Physical therapist says, absolutely not. She can't go back out there. It's dirty. It's this, it's that. She needs to be put in medical holdover. And then after a couple of months of physical therapy and me working with her, I will decide if she comes back out. So she decided after all of that, you're not going. Mm-hmm. I get sent back home. That delay was a godsend because the military is a wonderful environment. It grows you, it nurtures you, but there are some things that are just not good for us. And that unit of females experienced so many things that I don't even ever want to tell anybody about. And we had one of our young ladies that she committed suicide when she came back after they got back in country. Mm. And I kept up with them after they got back in country. Mm. And I kept up with them, all the ladies, because

0: people. But that's just a part of our service that just it walks with us. But like sometimes delay, no matter how it makes you feel, shoulda, woulda, coulda, it's divine sometimes.
1: Yep.
0: You know what I mean?
1: Absolutely.
0: And I know you have your own stories to share. I just felt compelled to share that one because
1: delays, it happens, but not a denial. It just mean that you need to be. God has somewhere else that he needs you to be. And didn't want you to go through certain things as well. So,
0: 2 years later, coming off of that deployment, I went to OCS and I commissioned. That's how I became an officer, coming from all that. I think something was riled up in me about not having a voice as a female soldier. And I initially went through the ROTC process, denied because I have a hearing loss and I have scoliosis. Here I am already in the military trying to go through the ROTC process so I can contract to just do school and the things, and that didn't work out. And so I was like, fine, then I'm going to OCS because officer I will become. Mm-hmm. I go to OCS, and during OCS, they say, at that point I graduated a year after coming from that deployment, and they said, well, you already have a bachelor's degree. Why are you doing the OCS process? I'm like, because this is the route that I'm going to take because I couldn't do this route. Mm-hmm. And whoever heard of a direct commission was not me. Didn't even know that was a thing that you could do. And so the when you're in OCS, they make you meet the corps that you want to go to because everybody's competitive except for medical JAG. I'm talking military jargon, but everybody's competitive. And so I didn't want to compete. I just wanted to be medical. And they're like, well, you have to meet the corps. When I met the corps, the captain that I met was like, you already have a degree. You already have this. You did that. Da, da, da, da, da. You got these recommendations. You mm-hmm. work for senators. You've done all these things in college, blah, blah, blah. Let me do a packet. He did a packet. That's how I got pulled. I got pulled right up out of OCS. They was so mad. I got plucked.
1: So that means you didn't have to go through that particular process. It pulled you out plucked. To go do something
0: and
1: else.
0: And in 1 month, I was getting pinned with my butter bar.
1: So everybody has a...
0: The delay was for a reason. Mm-hmm. But that delay spearheaded something in me that wasn't there before. That I was like, nope, I will not continue to do this. I can't. There's always a way. There's always something that spearheads you. And the military teaches you about resilience. And I know I've asked you before, but like, what did the military teach you about resilience that you didn't understand before you joined?
1: So I think I know I was resilient long before I understood what the word actually meant.
0: Yeah.
1: You know, the Army, the military just strengthened it. Mm-hmm. But I can always, you know, look back. I always knew how to bounce back. I always knew how to get back in the fight, put a Band-Aid on and keep it moving. So I already had those tactics. I just didn't know that word actually exists, or that word is what I was actually doing.
0: Yeah.
1: So resilience is very powerful. It just Army just strengthened me.
0: When we talk about your book, you did the book launch event, which was beautiful. And I would just say, like, what about that process did you enjoy the most? And before she answered that, y'all, she mentioned a while ago that she was like, I have powerhouse women. She loved that term because she bought us some beautiful baskets that we were not expecting to have. And in my planner, it's like it's an amazing personalized planner. And it uses like these beautiful AI photos of me. And she had like a designer to put this thing together. And I'm like, I don't even know what this girl paid for this, but I love it. And it's got like AI pictures of me and like outfits that I'm like, them outfits popping. I'm going to have to actually buy those in real life. So I really appreciate my gift. She had asked me a couple days later. She was like, you never said anything about your planner. I said, girl, you lying to me? Because I love that planner. I love it. Me and my husband were going through the photos. He was like, oh, babe, you got an outfit like that, blah, blah, blah. Like, it's beautiful. I love it. I love it, love it, love it. And she gave me that big old fat coin. She told us at her ceremony, if somebody get out of line, just throw the coin at him. I said, oh, Lord, she promoting violence.
1: Because it was heavy.
0: Yes, it is heavy. That's a big coin, sis. It's a big coin. But before we get out of here, I really want you to like talk about that process. And then I want you to read from the book. In chapter 11 of the book, you give people some advice, you know, lots of stages about how to move forward with life and like use your journey as a learning process. And so I just want you to give them a snippet because we got a couple minutes. But
1: okay. So chapter 11, I forgave myself. It was on page 155, but it also says, however, surviving and healing are not the same thing. Most people believe when they're surviving, they're healing at the same time. Surviving

0: Bible helped me through it through. Resilient helped me get back up. And healing required me to stop running from my past, myself. It required me to sit with the woman I am and give attention to the little girl whose wounds I became skilled and covered instead of completely addressing them.
1: Mm-hmm.
0: For years, I wanted love, to feel chosen, and to feel validated. Although I had accomplished things I once could only dream about, accomplishment could not heal what achievement were never designed to heal. A rank, a degree, a relationship, or another person approval could not do it. I had to participate in my own healing. Why this was important to me? I wanted to include this because one of the biggest things I've learned is how important it is to give yourself grace.
1: Yeah.
0: For a long time, I thought because I was surviving, accomplishing things, and continuing to move forward, I was okay. But I eventually realized that surviving and healing were not the same thing.
1: Absolutely. I love that. Tell them what page that's on.
0: So that's on page 155.
1: Okay, 155, because she a published author and got a book and stuff. I love it. Y'all can catch Mika on all social media. I will absolutely post her handles. She is proud of this book, as she should be, because it's an amazing, amazing book. So you may have seen a couple of posts on my social media referring to the book and many of the things that are contained therein. But it's a beautiful book cover that was designed by her daughter. And I just love the book. I can't say too much more about it, but it's greatly, at this point, one of my favorites, because there's just so many twists and turns that you don't see coming. Just as a publisher and an editor, just like receiving chapter after chapter and like weeding through the content and trying to figure out, okay, how do we make this reachable for the audience in a way that they'll take away what they need to take away from it, but also just like trying to gather myself, because it's a lot going on in her life. She had an amazing and a powerful life, and I know a lot of y'all want a lot of the details, you know what I mean, but those are in her book. And I know that she has some public speaking engagements that she's going to be doing pretty soon here. Like, when you think about the kind of audiences you want to be in front of, who would those be in a perfect world?
0: The church, the community, both gender, female or male, it can reach anyone. My book, She's Still There, She Never Left Me. When you read it, if you can find a piece of yourself in that book, you know, you find hope, you find healing, you realize that your past does not have to be your past. It doesn't determine what your future is. So
1: absolutely.
0: That's what I will actually, you know, tell the community or the group that I pick or choose that this could go to. It can go to anyone, to be honest.
1: Yeah. And I love that. Well, this has been an amazing episode. I've enjoyed my time with Command Sergeant Major Retired Gardner now. And I hope that y'all have enjoyed everything that she's brought to the table. We will play you some quick music to get us out of here before our next show starts. But we really appreciate your time. And yeah, have a great day.

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0: always depends, of course, who you ask. And we can't deny that there has been a shift within the German population as well. But again, I want to highlight there are many people who every day support refugees and other people coming to Germany. So I think people are, of course, a bit swayed by some of these narratives that have been pushed again and again and again, as migration being the main concern. But there are also many people who see and who know people in their daily life who've arrived 10 years ago, perhaps, but who are now a member of the community, who arrive and who fill job gaps that otherwise are not filled, who arrive, who are part of school, etc. So we also then again always see a lot of protest when there's, for example, effort to return such people and people come together to protect their neighbors, to protect people at their workplace. Mm.
1: I want to thank you so much, Vibeke Judith, legal policy spokesperson for Pro Asyl, a German NGO working for the human rights of asylum seekers and refugees in Germany and Europe. I'm Amy Goodman with Nermeen Sheikh.
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1: Ooh-wee! I sure got the blues this morning, baby.

Ladies, gentlemen, and listeners beyond the binary, you're attuned to the Magic Box. It's 3 o'clock. Well, it's a little later than three now in the capital city, and I am Dr. K. I'm in this week for Loud Patrick, who is off having a lot of fun, but he'll be back soon. 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And we just heard, of course, Jimi Hendrix doing Stepping Stone from First Rays of the New Rising Sun. And this is the Magic Box, where we play jam, funk, psych, jazz, fusion music. I have a maybe some slightly different interpretation than Loud Patrick, but I think you're going to hear a lot of the same types of things today. Thank you so much to Democracy Now!, to the journalists who put together that show, and of course to the producers here at Co-op who also work on that, bringing us really important news, especially in these times. Twice a week. Stay tuned. I'm so happy to be with you today, and I've got one from the Grateful Dead for you coming up next.

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1: 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You're listening to The Magic Box on Co-op. I'm Dr. K. And we just heard Are You a Hypnotist? By The Flaming Lips from their great album, Yoshimi Battles the Pink Robots. And before that, I played... What did I play before that? Before that, I played Megafauna right here in Austin, Texas. Great psychedelic rock band. Lots of other genres in there too. I'm sure. Just, if you have the chance to go see them, that, I would recommend that. That was their song, Don't Ask Questions, from their album, Welcome Home. And before that, I played The Grateful Dead, their song, Loser. That was from Dead Set, which is their live album from the... Where is this album from? Let's figure this out here together. 1980. Yeah, 1980. And I heard that song, Loser. I was lucky enough to hear that song played last night at a fantastic show at Antone's. Don Wass and the Pan Detroit Ensemble did a fantastic set of... I was trying to find their music to play today, and I wasn't able to find it in time, but I will play it another time. They played their own music. They have a wonderful sound, really accomplished musicians playing for them. And they also played the Grateful Dead album Blues for Allah in its entirety. I believe it's the 50th anniversary of that album. So I got to hear that song. Loser is not on Blues for Allah, but they also played it last night at the show. So thanks so much for listening today. Again, this is The Magic Box. I'm Dr. K in for Loud Patrick today. And don't go away. I've got some moon honey for you coming up next.

Hi, this is Scott Gardner from Stronger Than Dirt. You know, if there's one thing I enjoy more than rocking in the free world, it's voting in the free world. That's why I'm uber excited to be casting my ballot as soon as the polls open. I hope you're as excited as I am and will make a plan to vote in this historic election. And please, encourage your family and friends to do the same. You can find more information about voting at vote411.org. Thank you, and keep on rocking in the free world.

Hello, we're back. You're listening to The Magic Box. I'm Dr. K, and this is Co-op 91.7 and streaming at koop.org. We just heard Ya Love by King Gizzard and the Lizard Wizard from their fantastic album, Butterfly 3000. I like a lot of King Giz, but that album is really hard to beat. It's hard to beat. Before that, we heard My Morning Jacket doing Easy Morning Rebel from another top album, It Still Moves, and which is over 20 years old now, that album. And at the top of that set, I played Self-Portrait Beneath a Woman's Mask by Moonhoney, which is a fantastic band who, unfortunately, I believe, broke up. My friend Logan just reminded me that I was fortunate enough to see that band at a house party years ago. And I've been following them ever since, or I was following them while they were still together. Don't go anywhere. I've got a few more for you. Thanks so much for listening.

And we're back. Thanks for listening to The Magic Box. I'm Dr. K. I've really enjoyed being here with you today. 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And if you ever miss a show, don't forget, you can go to our website and listen to the last 2 weeks of shows and check out all of our great programming there. I just played My Dark Hour for you from one of the earlier Steve Miller Band songs. I love their early stuff. And before that, I played Cross-Eyed and Painless. That was the live version, the Talking Heads from the Stop Making Sense soundtrack from 1984. Yes. I just love that crowd music. The crowd goes wild. And before that, at the top of the set, I played Horn by Phish. That was live November 22nd, 1994. And thanks for being with us today. I hope you have a wonderful day. I've got one more for you. So stay tuned and we'll see you next week. Oh, and do stay tuned for Eclectic Ladyland coming up next right here on Co-op Radio.

0: Another one of those Friday mornings in the capital city. Your coffee had turned cold and the week had been dragging you by the collar since Monday. You were running out of reasons to keep going. When you found yourself turning the dial to 91.7. 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The real stuff. And that's when you heard it. A strange little program called the Hot Pocket. You didn't ask for it. You didn't see it coming, but it was too late. You were already lost in the sauce.
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Big shout out to Dr. Kathleen for the last hour of music on the Magic Box this week. And thank you also to Ross and Alana for hosting the show the last couple of weeks. I am St. Annie, and Eclectic Ladyland celebrates female artists throughout music history, from 60s girl groups to French yay-yay pop to riot girl punk and beyond. And I opened this week's show with the Belgian-French indie pop group Coup d'Or with Je Tendre off their recent album, The English Want Coup d'Or. Good stuff. All right, coming up on today's show, I'm going to play some music from women artists and female-fronted bands that I have seen live at festivals in Austin and Chicago over the past few weeks. There's been a lot of great stuff, and it's time to play it. We've got Bikini Kill, Sweeping Promises, Hooray for the Riff Raff, and lots more. And I've got some great tracks from The Raincoats, French Boutique, a track from the great recently reissued album from Solex, and lots more. And I'm going to start things off with Minnie Riperton on Eclectic Ladyland on Co-op Radio.

From the 1984 album Moving, we just heard Running Away from the iconic London female post-punk band, The Raincoats. Ahead of that was another all-female band, The Pandoras, from LA, with the title track off their album It's About Time, also from 1984. Before that was London's Gemma Rogers with Molly 1989, a single she released last year. We also heard Bikini Kill, who headlined the Friday night of Levitation Fest a few weeks ago with Jet Ski off the classic 1996 Riot Girl album Reject All American. Also in that set was Alinda Segarra and her band Hooray for the Riffraff with Alibi off the 2024 album The Past Is Still Alive. I caught them in Chicago for the Evanston Folk Festival a couple weeks ago, and they were absolutely amazing. Killer band, killer front woman, Alinda Segarra. And from the 1970 album Come to My Garden, I started that set with Oh, By the Way from the great Minnie Riperton. All right, and let's get back to the music with a great track from Margaret Glaspie. Emotions and Math on Eclectic Ladyland on Co-op Radio.

From 1975, that was I Wonder, Am I Still on Your Mind? From the DC teen band. I believe they were around 17 or 18. Promise on Eclectic Ladyland, your weekly celebration of women in music every Thursday at 4 p.m. here on Co-op Radio. From Paris, we also heard French Boutique with Mieux Comme Ça, and that's off their 26 compilation, not by the band, but by the Glory Boy Mod Radio Showcase of Volume 1. Ahead of that, there were a couple more bands that played Levitation Fest here in Austin a few weeks ago, both fronted by fierce and incredibly talented women. First was Sweeping Promises, the Lawrence, Kansas post-punk band led by Lyra Mandral, with Throw of the Dice off their 2023 album, Good Living is Coming for You. Amazing, amazing band. Also in that set and at Levitation Fest, another incredible band, Melt Banana. I had never seen them before, and man, they blew me away. They are a Japanese noise rock band led by singer Yasuko Onuki. Incredible. With Cat Brain Land off the album Bambi's Dilemma. Good stuff and always great music here in Austin, Texas. And I started the set with the title track to the 2016 album by Margaret Glaspie, who I was fortunate to catch a delightful set from at the Evanston Folk Festival outside of Chicago a few weeks back. Great stuff. All right, let's get back to the music with some indie pop from Wales from the band The School on Eclectic Ladyland on Co-op Radio.

Houston, Texas, soul singer Vicki Anderson on Eclectic Ladyland on Co-op Radio with her 1966 single, Wide Awake in a Dream. From Melbourne, Australia, we heard Folk Bitch Trio with The Actor from their recent album, Now Would Be a Good Time. And that is yet another band I caught at the Evanston Folk Festival a couple weeks ago outside of Chicago, and they sounded really incredible. Also in that set was Amsterdam electronic artist Solex with the title track off the album Low Kick and Hard Bop, originally released in 2001 and just reissued on vinyl for the very first time by Matador Records. And I started the set with some indie pop from Wales, from The School, with All I Want From You Is Everything, and that one is off their 2015 album, Wasting Away and Wondering. Thanks for tuning in this week, and you can stay updated on the show over on Instagram at eclectic.ladyland.radio. Be sure to tune in again next Thursday for another excellent hour of women in music here at Co-op Radio 91.7 FM and also streaming at koop.org at 4 p.m. And I will be hosting Beat Happenings, our weekly indie punk and post-punk show, tomorrow at 6 p.m. If that is your thing, please join me. It is always super fun. Keep it tuned to Co-op, the Emo Diaries with Stephanie at the Disco, and DJ Nimbus is coming up next, followed by Doublehead's Variety Hour coming up at 6. And I'm going to close out this week's show with some 90s hip-hop from Philadelphia's Bahamadia with the track Spontaneity. Enjoy.

0: I know it's talent, it's talent, it's talent. 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

0: What do you know about your sexual health status? This is Co-op Community Health Report, bringing you stories and information about health and social issues impacting Austin communities and the people who call Central Texas home. September is National Sexual Health Awareness Month, a time dedicated to promoting sexual health as a vital part of overall physical, mental, and emotional well-being.
1: My name is Stephen Tamayo. My pronouns are he, him, and his, and I am the Director of Community Health for the Kind Clinic. Kind Clinic is a program of Texas Health Action that provides culturally affirming, high-quality sexual health care with an expertise in serving LGBTQIA+ people and people impacted by HIV. So Kind Clinic started in 2015 by a group of grassroots volunteers. Community members in Austin were not receiving prescriptions for PrEP from their primary care providers. And since we opened as a completely volunteer-run clinic in 2015, we have expanded our services and we've also expanded across the state. So we now have 4 clinics across Texas and also serve over half of the counties in Texas through telemedicine. PrEP, it's a medication that you take before so that you don't get HIV. And then PEP is medication that can be taken after unprotected sex so that you don't get HIV. PrEP is highly effective at preventing HIV when it's taken as prescribed. It does not prevent other STIs, but it is very, very effective against acquiring HIV. It was really hard for folks in the Austin area to get PrEP from their primary care providers, and that might have been due to stigma. Now, PrEP is a lot more common. You see commercials for it on TV, and in fact, it's now readily available at like family practices. I think the conversation has changed throughout the years. There's so many things that people can do to reduce the risk of acquiring HIV.

0: And, you know, we still have condoms, we have dental dams, we have internal condoms. There's lots of other things that folks can do. Getting tested regularly and getting screened for other STIs is also super important. Folks think when they come in to like our walk-in clinic or our mobile testing van, we do a full panel of testing for HIV, syphilis, gonorrhea, chlamydia, and hepatitis C. And when we're listing out the test that the patient is about to receive, they're like, oh, I don't need an HIV test. I'm not gay. And that's a moment for education. And we can let them know that, you know, HIV can be acquired by anybody, and it's not just related to sexual orientation. HIV, as well as other STIs, don't always present symptoms that would let somebody know that there's something going on in their body. And so that's why testing is so important, because it does allow you to know your status, but also take the appropriate steps to taking care of your diagnosis, regardless of what it is. I think it's so wonderful that we started out as a completely volunteer-run organization, and to this day, our volunteers are still a vital part of our operation.
1: 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And they have two locations here in Austin. We were speaking with them as September is National Sexual Health Awareness Month. Thank you so much for listening.
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0: 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And of course I say that because DJ Nimbus and I are joined today by a guest in the studio. Please welcome Quill Stitch.
1: Hello.
0: Hello, how are you? Hello.
1: I'm fine, how are you?
0: Great. So I am so excited for this because we are going to be going through your five songs EP. Track by track, and so this is like very exciting, different territory than what we usually do. So I am so excited to break free from the chains that I have placed upon myself, because this is my show and I make the rules. But yeah, I am so excited. But first of all, tell us a little bit about yourself. I know that you just moved here. Your band camp still says you live in Mississippi.
1: Yeah, so. I moved here last May, and I just never changed the band camp.
0: All right. Well, tell us a little bit about the project.
1: Well, I started it in 2023 as a solo project, and then I got two friends of mine on bass and drums. We recorded originally this EP together on a four track, and then our drummer quit, and I had no way to get the recordings from him.
2: Oh, no.
1: So I just had to redo everything except the bass.
0: And wow.
1: So recorded myself. So
0: he quit, like, I'm guessing not on good terms, if you weren't even able to get the...
1: I don't even think it was bad terms. He just kind of left.
0: Oh, he
1: just
0: dipped.
1: We were living
0: dipped.
1: Together, and he just... I tried to steal back the recordings, and it never happened.
0: Oh,
1: so,
0: no.
1: So I just had to redo it. But the tape is everything except bass is me. Bass is Piper.
0: Nice.
1: Previous band member. But since I moved out here, the plan is to get two more people and start doing live shows again.
0: All right. Nice. Well, if you're listening and you play an instrument, I guess watch out. A Craigslist ad might be coming your way. I don't know.
1: Yeah, you might hear from me.
0: So you started the band and now you moved out here. You're looking for more people. Is there a reason that, you know, that brought you to Austin, or was it music related or not music related? You know, what made you make the move?
1: Definitely music related. I mean, I've loved the scene here, the punk and stuff here, since like 2012, 2013, all the older bands, and just felt like the right place to go.
0: All right.
1: And I mean, I'm not moving to New York City.
0: Right.
1: I hate cold weather.
0: Yeah.
1: So,
0: yeah, you got to stay in the South.
1: Yeah, it seems. It's been nice, though.
0: Wait, I just made myself ask a question here. Do you consider Texas the South?
1: Yes.
0: Okay. Thank
1: yes,
0: you.
1: Yes, I do.
0: Okay. Not that I'm proud of it or anything, but my boyfriend's from South Carolina, and we argue all the time. He's like, Texas isn't the South. And I'm like, well, what is it then? Because it's not the Southwest. And he's like, it's just Texas.
1: It's just not as bad as Mississippi,
0: yeah.
1: Basically. It's not the same kind of South, but
0: yeah.
1: It is the South.
0: Different kind of South. All right. Well, I am excited to get into this, the EP. So, the first song on the EP is called Thank You for Releasing Me. So tell me a little bit about this track.
1: This was the second song I wrote for this project, and, it's one of the two songs on this EP that's done in an alternate tuning. It's actually open E, not standard. And a lot of the lyrics on this EP, they're very inspired by a film, actually.
0: Okay.
1: Like old cheesy romance movies and stuff.
0: Okay.
1: Like I'll watch movies and go, oh, now I'm going to have a stream of consciousness burst where I just write these lyrics out and I'm not going to change them. They'll just be what they are. And that's kind of the process.
0: Nice. So. I love that.
2: That is cool.
0: Well, I am excited. This is Thank You for Releasing Me by Quill Stitch here on the Emo Diaries on Co-op.

0: All right, we are back here on the Emo Diaries and on Co-op. We are here with Quill Stitch, and that was the song A Fine Evening with James Caan. So, do tell.
1: About the title?
0: About the title and the song. I want to know everything.
1: Well, the song was kind of, I really just kind of wrote it in an hour, and I didn't really want to use it initially. But when we practiced it, that's when the song kind of came together and we ended up using it. But the title, actually, all of the titles except for two are references to Spyro the Dragon.
2: And the
1: future releases will all be references to Spyro the Dragon.
0: I love that so much.
1: And so A Fine Evening with James Caan was just because I was thinking of the movie Misery.
0: Okay.
1: Where, like, she does the sledgehammer thing, and I was like, that's a horrible evening with James Caan. That is not the kind of evening I'd like to have. And so it was just a joke with my bandmates, and they were like, that's stupid. You were sure you want to use that? I thought, well, yeah, because if I name it anything else, it's going to feel wrong. Because I've already attached it to
0: it's
1: the song.
0: It's that now, and,
1: yeah.
2: Oh, that's good.
0: It is good. So I wanted to talk a little bit more about your writing process, so... You know, you were saying that you will watch a lot of movies and then just have like a stream of consciousness writing session. Is there ever a time when you, and I know you have other projects too. So like, is there ever a time where you might come at it a little bit differently for this project or where things might bleed over more into the... like self-referential or personal narrative, or is it all pretty much just like, removed from you?
1: Well, no, I mean, the songs aren't even necessarily about movies. They're just inspired by the mood of the film, sort of. But, I mean, there are songs, the lyrics to the last song on this EP actually are a reworking of a poem I wrote in 2016, actually.
0: Wow, okay.
1: And that was like a very dark period for me. So that's actually my favorite song from this, is the last one.
0: Okay.
1: It's very personal, but... It's hard to say, because I think I unconsciously make the lyrics vague without really thinking about it, so they can kind of be interpreted so many different ways.
0: Okay.
1: Instead of just saying, oh, this song is about... being heartbroken over the specific situation, maybe someone could read it and get whatever they like out of it.
0: So, do you prefer that then for people to be able to kind of find themselves in the lyrics rather than being married to the idea of what you wrote it about or what you think it's about?
1: I think so, yeah. Okay. I think it, I always liked bands where when I would read the lyrics, sometimes it was hard to even tell exactly what they're talking about, but I could put myself into the situation, apply them to myself, and I think that's probably some of the best lyrics that there are.
0: Okay. I will never forget, I think when I was like in high school, Davey Havoc said something one time about how he refused to tell people what his lyrics were about because he wanted people to be able to interpret them their own way, and that pissed my mom off so bad. She was like, no, I want to know what it's about. But Davey Havoc said, no ma'am. And so that's very, I like that too. I like being able to identify with it in my own way, so I respect that. Whenever you do write music, whenever you're, putting out your, or sitting down to write a new song, do you usually start with lyrics first or music first?
1: I've done both, really. I mean, I actually have a release that's going to be coming up in a couple months, and I think three of the songs, there's four songs, I think three of them were music first, and then lyrics, and then the last one was lyrics first, and then I just... wrote the music because it's, like I said, it's kind of stream of consciousness, so I'm not really like sitting down and thinking this is the verse and this is the chorus. I just write it and then I somehow fit it over the music.
2: So when you're doing music first, do you then kind of come up with a melody and then tie lyrics to that stream of consciousness, or do you go through like a journal and find lyrics that sort of fit that melody? Or does it kind of go either way?
1: It kind of just happens, honestly. Okay. I mean, it's like actually the lyrics to the very first song that you played here, I didn't write the lyrics with any music in mind at all. I mean, I just wrote them, and then I thought, well, this fits. This sounds like the chord structure to me. I mean, it fits the mood of the music, rather. So I just found a way to make it overlap.
0: Okay.
1: Even if it sounds a bit unconventional sometimes.
0: No, I love that. Well, let's get into the third song. So this one, DJ Nimbus said this was your favorite title.
2: It is a pretty good title.
0: It's Aim High in Life, But Watch Out for Flying Boxes.
1: Worst advice ever.
0: I mean, I think that's pretty good advice. I don't want to get hit in the face with a box, personally.
1: But yeah, I mean, in the context of Spyro the Dragon, yes, it is good advice, because you were getting attacked with boxes. But
0: it's so funny. I just have like flashbacks. I had a PlayStation 1, and I had the like a demo disc, which just had like a couple of levels of Spyro on it, and that's the only Spyro I ever played.
1: Oh man!
0: But I'm having flashbacks to that right now. But tell me a little bit more about this song.
1: This one. Lyrics were kind of short and sweet. I feel like these are probably the least vague on the whole tape, because they were just written in a very bad spot for me. This was actually the last song I wrote for this EP. It's probably the strangest one as far as the structure. Kind of got a lot going on. Uses a few bar chords, something I normally don't do for this project.
0: All right. Well, let's listen. This is Aim High in Life, But Watch Out for Flying Boxes by Quillstitch here on the Emo Diaries on Co-op.

0: All right, that was One Less Noble Warrior by Quill Stitch. Before that was Aim High in Life, but Watch Out for Flying Boxes. And tell me a little bit about One Less Noble Warrior.
1: That's the very first Quill Stitch song, actually.
0: Ever.
2: Oh.
1: It was written in August of 2023.
0: Wow, okay.
1: Actually. And I recorded it kind of on a whim. I just had the chords, been messing around with the chords. I just hopped on the drums and put it together, and then it kind of gelled. And there's actually an older version of that song on my Bandcamp with two guitars.
0: Wow, okay.
2: Oh, cool.
1: Yeah, but I abandoned that for the to make it a three-piece because I prefer just one guitar. Makes it easier.
0: Yeah, well, especially if you're the one playing it. You can't play two at the same time. Wait, can you? If you have like one of those two-necked guitars, can you actually play?
2: Not really.
1: No, you just kind of switch between them.
2: Yeah.
1: You
2: know, okay. Yeah.
0: So for this project, you know, before before you got the band members set, you know, was it like you were just like Dave Grohling it up, just playing every part?
1: Yeah, basically.
0: Except for the bass.
1: Well, yeah.
0: Yeah.
1: I mean, originally I was doing bass, but then when Piper started writing bass parts, they were very melodic, and so that kind of became part of the sound. So, that's on them for coming up with that.
0: All right.
1: But now I still use it even when I'm writing, because I think, you can't just play the root notes. It doesn't sound as good.
0: Yeah. So how has that kind of changed how you approach your sound then, by, you know, if Piper's bringing in this kind of different way of playing, you know, that you didn't necessarily have before, you know, has your sound kind of shifted towards that? Or
1: I don't think that it's shifted, because it's even when we were writing things together, I always wrote the entirety of the song on guitar.
0: Okay.
1: And then brought it to the band, and they would write their parts. So it was kind of like they were writing based on what I was doing.
0: Okay.
1: I kind of wrote the drum parts too, but the bass, that was on them.
0: Okay.
1: That was their idea.
0: So you said that you have new stuff coming out in a couple months.
1: Yes.
0: Has that been with the same people from the first record?
1: No,
0: or from the first EP?
1: It's just me.
0: Just you?
2: Just you.
1: Just okay. Me, yeah. And it's going to be a double, kind of a twin 7-inch EP. There's
0: okay.
1: Like two 7-inch EPs that have similar cover art.
0: Okay.
1: They kind of go together, but they're okay. Not a single release. They're two separate.
0: I like
1: things.
0: That.
1: Yeah.
0: Like cool. Like a dark side and a light side, like a east and west. Like...
1: Yeah, or red and blue.
0: Okay. All right. I love it.
1: Yeah, the covers are red and blue.
2: I thought that was a Pokemon reference.
1: No, but it could have been.
0: No, it's got to be a Spyro the Dragon reference. We've
2: talked
0: about
2: this. You're right.
0: All right, well, let's play the last song from the EP. And this one is called French Postmodern Impressionistic. And this is the last song on the Five Songs EP. So set it up for me.
1: This song is in a weird tuning that I made up years ago. Don't ask me what it is, please. But
0: you
1: it's
0: can
1: a,
0: tell me and I would have no idea what it means, so it's fine.
1: It's a very strange tuning, and the lyrics were originally written years ago, and I kind of resurfaced them. And I didn't really change them, but I did add the final verse, which I think is the best verse in the song, personally. This is probably the most personal Quill Stitch song for me. It's my favorite, and it's the one we always end our shows with.
2: Nice.
1: People have always told me when they'd see us live, they'd say, but the last song, man, that was the best one.
0: Yeah.
1: I said, thanks. I'm glad somebody else feels that way, too.
0: All right. Well, I kind of wish we were ending the show with this now, but it's all right. We'll just end this set. So, all right. This is French Postmodern Impressionistic by Quill Stitch here on the Emo Diaries on Co-op.
3: I can't help you very much. I wish I could. You deserve...
4: What?
3: Anything. Everything. You have to find out for yourself.

0: All right. So that wasn't Quill Stitch. That one was The Saddest Landscape with Weighing Out the Desirables. And that was the first, I guess, inspiration track that you brought me?
1: Yes.
0: So tell me a little bit about that band and why you picked that song.
1: Well, the breakdown on that song, the guitar part, is probably one of the most beautiful chord structures I've ever heard in my life. And that band goes back for me all the way to being 13, 14 years old. And they always had such a huge impact on me as a person. And I had actually stopped listening to them for a while, not purposefully. I just, taste kind of went in different directions. And then after I started Quill Stitch, I went back and started listening to them again, and I realized how much they influenced me without me even realizing. And that's always a really fun thing as a musician, is when you you listen to something and think, wow, I kind of ripped that off.
0: Yeah. Well, no, that's actually a good point. How do you balance that line? Because I feel like it's such a problem in music these days with, and I don't want to say that the people doing the quote-unquote ripping off are the problem, but it's more like the litigation surrounding it. Like, you can't even be inspired by anything anymore. It's like everything is like, no, that's mine. But how do you kind of draw that line between, like, I am inspired by this sound or I am inspired by this hook versus I'm just gonna take that?
1: Truthfully, I don't even think about it that much. I just kind of roll with it. I mean, I feel like if I was just absolutely ripping off a song piece by piece, then I'd feel like, oh, this isn't even mine. I'm just taking something someone else wrote.
2: Yeah.
1: But like my other band, I drop Ramones references in the lyrics all the time.
0: Yeah.
1: But I don't even think it's stealing. I feel like anybody that likes the Ramones would hear it and go, oh, that's a Ramones.
0: It's a reference. Yeah.
1: So,
2: exactly.
1: So I kind of feel the same way with this band. I just there's even a song on the 7-inch that's coming up soon that actually has a kind of similar structure to the way they write their songs.
0: Okay.
1: Including the one we just listened to.
2: Okay.
1: But I don't really think about it too much.
0: Yeah.
1: Really.
0: I mean, where would we be if we weren't inspired by those who came before us, right? Like, how do you even, like, come up with something entirely new? Like, there's no such thing as entirely new anymore.
1: Exactly. Yeah. Everything is inspired by something.
0: Everything. Yeah, everything. And, like, I personally, like, I speak exclusively in movie quotes and memes, so I, you know, everything I do is inspired by somebody else. I have no original thoughts in my head at all. But I am really excited to play the next song. So it is by a band called I Wrote Haikus About Cannibalism in Your Yearbook, all one word. And the song is Untitled 7 off of the 8-song demo. And this is a short song, so it's kind of different than everything else that we've played up until now. But why did you put this song on the playlist?
1: This is literally my favorite band of all time, and they have been for more than half of my life. To me, if you take, I think, the feeling that all teenagers feel and just put that, if you were to somehow press that into a single song, I think this one basically defines it.
0: All right.
1: As far as heartbreak is concerned, maybe not other things.
0: But. Yeah. In a 2-minute song, that's a tall order.
1: Yeah, but also, I mean, I'm a bit biased because, like I said, this is my favorite band.
0: Yeah.
1: So, of course, I'm going to say that.
0: Right. All right. Well, this is Untitled 7 by I Wrote Haikus About Cannibalism in Your Yearbook. That's so hard to say. Here on the Emo Diaries on Co-op.

0: is Jerome's dream with I Won't Stop Wondering Until You Stop Breathing. And tell me a little bit about that song.
1: Well, I know that the lyrics are actually about the vocalist's dad.
0: Okay.
1: So without getting too deep, I can definitely relate to a lot of this band's lyrics, especially the very personal ones like that. And I always admired the fact that Jeff Smith does the vocals without a microphone.
0: Yeah.
1: That's just really incredible.
0: Just talking about that, that was wild. Yeah. I cannot believe that.
1: Yeah, in fact, we were actually doing a Quill Stitch rehearsal in my living room a couple of years ago, and one of our friends that was there just jokingly said, you should do the Jerome's Dream vocals. So I tried to just scream without a microphone, and you just couldn't hear anything.
0: Yeah.
1: It was just... Yeah, just a faded, faint in the background.
2: So is it just the room mic that's picking it up?
1: Yeah.
2: Okay, that's crazy.
0: God, oh my God. That's like, so I'm a theater kid, and that was like the biggest problem I always had in theater was being able to project my voice without like feeling like I was absolutely screaming. Like, I couldn't do it. So the fact that anybody can... do that? No. Mm-mm.
2: Yeah.
0: No. Yeah. but yeah, we were also talking about, so you don't, you know, do anything special for your voice. You just kind of scream. You just let it all out. What made you want to approach music in that way? Other than, I guess, just the inspiration of who you're listening to, but.
1: Well, yeah, I mean, it's hard to say because, like, I grew up listening to a lot of classic rock and stuff. It was my parents and stuff. But I discovered hardcore punk and emo and all that stuff from, like, the ages of 11 to 13. And something about it just clicked and made sense. I mean, I thought that if I do this, I'm probably going to be yelling because I'd like to yell, get this off of my chest.
0: Yeah.
2: Yeah.
1: So, as many people do. I mean, it's... Yeah, I never really thought about it. I just do it. I mean, I definitely have vocal inspirations for like Quill Stitch, the K&B Communique from Minneapolis. Their vocals are very definitely inspirational. And The Saddest Landscape, of course. I think anybody could probably hear something similar there.
0: Have you thought about doing like an Alexis on Fire kind of like melodic and screamer? At the same time?
1: Like doing two vocal tracks?
0: Yeah.
2: Yeah.
1: Not really.
0: No?
1: I mean, I like when some bands do that, but no, I mean, I prefer to just scream it out.
0: Scream it out. All right. Well, that is admirable. I mean, I think, like, we're all emo kids here. I think we all agree, like, sometimes you just gotta, you know, do that. That's fine.
2: Yeah.
1: Yeah, exactly.
0: So we have time for... not even a whole song, but I want to end on this We Became Buried by Funeral Diner.
1: Yes.
0: So tell me a little bit about this track real quick.
1: This is actually the song that I discovered somehow in August of 2009. This is what introduced me to actual underground DIY.
0: All right. I love that you know the exact month and year that this happened. I love that.
1: Well... I mean, I was always familiar with punk. I mean, I listened to a lot of pop punk and stuff when I was 11, 12, whatever.
0: Mm-hmm.
1: But I had never heard about basement shows or actual, the real underground stuff. And also the fact that it was so over the top and from the heart was very impacted me so much. And that's kind of what latched me onto this kind of stuff. But it's definitely, it could be traced back to this one song.
0: All right. Well, let's listen to it. This is We Become Buried by Funeral Diner. And thank you so much for listening to the Emo Diaries. And thank you for supporting Community Radio by listening to Co-op. If you have any requests, you can catch the show on Instagram at the Emo Diaries Radio or emodiaries@coop.org. And remember, it's not just a phase, Mom.

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1: 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I'm Matt Fox.
2: And I'm Dylan Minacci.
1: We missed all 12 of y'all last week.
2: We missed you.
1: But I bet we didn't because you were probably at Doubleheads Live.
2: You're the host,
1: part seven, live at Hyperreal Film Club on Thursday, September 24th at 7 p.m. Wow, it was amazing, folks. Thank you to everybody who visited with us, who communed with us, who prayed with us. It was a sold-out show.
2: It was an incredible worship session.
1: Record bar sales. They've never sold that much alcohol ever. The Visa Casino,
2: not sure
1: the Visa Corporation's Board of Directors, Volunteers, Staff, or Underwriters.
2: The following program contains something that might be objectionable to the seller's responsibility.
1: So we sold more beer than any other event has ever sold.
2: Ever
1: and
2: in the world.
1: The owners were crying at the amount of money they made.
2: They were bowing at our feet. They were bowing.
1: They washed kissing. Our feet like in the biblical way.
2: And we didn't have shoes on like we normally do.
1: Yeah, shoes off.
2: Shoes off.
1: Shoes off when daddy's at. That's what we say to all of our cast. And they say, why are you telling us this?
2: Yeah.
1: I think a fun fact, if you check out the audio commentary of You're the Host 7, we do talk a lot about how little of shoes we're wearing the whole time.
2: Yeah.
1: And even if you see it and you say, hey, that actually looks like you're wearing Adidas high tops, that's really where our makeup department comes in.
2: Yes.
1: And the props department.
2: Yes.
1: So what we've actually done, this is fascinating, is
2: we have
1: these frames of shoes that we actually connect to the tops of our feet with little metal rods.
2: Yep.
1: But if you actually look at the soles of our feet, completely bare.
2: And
1: it's like a Trojan horse with the bottom out.
2: And that was a decision we made a long, long time ago.
1: It's actually what started You're the Host.
2: And you know, there's some people that are online, they're like, haha, I've got 100 days no shoes, you know, I've done 200 days no shoes, but
1: some say 300
2: days no shoes. You know, Doubleheads has been committed to no shoes for 5,000 days,
1: folks. And you might still say, but wait, Matt and Dylan, I see you wearing shoes all the time. And that's where you're wrong. You idiots.
2: You dummies.
1: So many words you can't say on the radio. It turns out we've been barefoot the whole time.
2: The whole time. Our entire history. And that was a...
1: And we hit 5,000, I think, on this past Thursday, right?
2: Yeah, it was this past Thursday.
1: And we forgot to include that in the press release, which is why we probably only got the Austin Chronicle to cover us.
2: KVUE,
1: where are you?
2: Yeah. And they're historically anti-no-shoe publication.
1: Well, and that's the thing. That's really what separates the man from the animal, right, is the shoe. You know, you go into these restaurants, you know, they say you have to wear shoes.
2: Yeah, and I'm an animal by trade. As are you.
1: Yeah, by trade, of course.
2: By trade.
1: Yeah.
2: And
1: we work at the zoo part-time.
2: Yeah, and it's been the most fulfilling part of my life, really, is running around barefoot with all the animals.
1: Right, because they need a couple humans every so often just to kind of help keep the earth stamped down.
2: Yeah.
1: We got to keep,
2: What did you say, the earth stamped?
1: Keep the earth stamped down.
2: The earth stamped down,
1: you gotta,
2: yes.
1: You got to get a little trod in there.
2: Gravity isn't enough.
1: And neither are giraffe hooves. You're going to need a good flat foot.
2: Giraffes have hooves? Is that what they have hooves?
1: I'm going to say
2: They have like two.
1: Maybe that's like a hoof, isn't it? Like
2: that could be a
1: two-toed hoof.
2: I think of a hoof as connected, though, but maybe.
1: But I think they have that hard back heel. Yep. Exactly. Yeah, I don't really know where a hoof ends and begins. Like, when does it become just a foot?
2: It's hard to do a clocking sound, clicking sound like that.
1: A clopping sound?
2: Yeah. 512-472-5667.
1: We're going to do Police Academy sound effects for the rest of the episode. We're just going to channel Michael Winslow. Please help us.
2: If you can do a horse clopping.
1: Oh, that actually, we never really ask people to do their best sound effect. Actually, not even horse clopping. What is the sound effect that you think you really have figured out? I feel like everybody has a couple in their pocket that they think that they are the best at. And yours is, what, Three Stooges Curly?
2: Yeah, yeah. Well, I consider it more of a Zoidberg, but I do think it is derived from
1: the Curly.
2: The Curly school of thought.
1: Trained in the Curly school.
2: Yeah, yeah.
1: The school
2: of
1: Curly.
2: Trained.
1: Yeah.
2: Yeah.
1: Well, yeah, of course, if you do have a good sound effect, it is 512-472-5667. The phone lines are not open. They open at 620. And, of course, that number is 512-472-5667. It is October 1st, everybody, for those out there who think every month has 31 days. Get out of here.
2: Losers.
1: What are you, stupid?
2: Dummies.
1: It's October now.
2: We're really mean in October. That's kind of our thing.
1: Yeah, because it's Halloween.
2: Yeah.
1: Uggos.
2: Yeah. Yeah. Because I don't want to be scared, so I'm going to preemptively attack you.
1: Therapists would have a field day with if we're mean beforehand, no one can be mean to us.
2: You can't hurt me
1: if I'm already hurting, broken. Yeah. Well, if I'm already hurting you.
2: Oh, right. Yeah, yeah, yeah. If I'm already hurting you.
1: Because I'm broken.
2: Can't kill what's already dead.
1: Ain't that the truth? Not
2: ain't
1: in Halloween, though,
2: because
1: you can kill a zombie.
2: Wait, you can?
1: Only in Halloween.
2: That's a good...
1: And Halloween is all of October.
2: That's a good teaser for us.
1: Mm-hmm. Zombies. Of course. Mm-hmm. Oh, right. Right. By the way, are you free on those November days? Anyways.
2: I don't know when I'm free.
1: Lots to look forward to in the Doubleheads universe. All six of you are still out there.
2: Do you think anyone's listening? I just think about that a lot. FM radio.
1: It's better to not. If you are out there, 512-472-5667.
2: The phone lines are not open.
1: Proof of existence is always appreciated.
2: Yeah, I guess you could call. We just won't answer until 6:00.
1: Yeah, just ping us.
2: Just stay on the line.
1: Just stay on the line.
2: You can listen to the show.
1: We're on Instagram. We can also see DMs. sometimes people just personally text us when we're saying something wrong.
2: I've come to turn my phone on silent for that reason.
1: Because of all the hate.
2: Yeah, I get a lot of hate texts during the show.
1: But only during the show.
2: Yeah.
1: Mm-hmm. Rest of the time you're getting pretty kind texts.
2: It switches pretty quickly, actually.
1: Wow, so just the 6 to 7 hour on Thursdays.
2: Something about it. It's like a disease or something.
1: Is it related to the show or just about your life in general, typically?
2: Typically the show, but it cuts deep. It really does.
1: Yeah.
2: To my life and, you know, what I'm doing right, what I'm
1: doing
2: wrong. Yeah. And maybe it's just my own demons, you know, maybe nobody's actually texting me.
1: Like the demons are texting?
2: Yeah.
1: Well, demons can text now.
2: Oh, they can? Okay, mm-hmm. So maybe that's what it is.
1: I think that's why people are mad at AI.
2: They're demons.
1: Yeah, because they're mobilized, but they're mobilizing demons.
2: They're mobilizing them?
1: Mm-hmm. How else do you think they get all that stuff to work? Yeah, I mean, they're killing virgins.
2: It's
1: they're
2: like Isengard?
1: You know, yeah, exactly. Yeah, they've changed. Yeah, imagine all those orcs, but they're just actual, like, demons from hell.
2: Oh.
1: And I think that's what AI is.
2: Oh. Hmm.
1: And they're the ones probably texting you mean things.
2: I guess so. Yeah, I guess I'll.
1: Yeah, bots. Bots are just devils.
2: Okay, but
1: technology's not as advanced as we think it is. It's really all just mythical, like what we thought were mythical beasts.
2: They send me a lot of photos.
1: Of what?
2: Of themselves.
1: Yeah, and they look like devils, don't they?
2: No.
1: Oh. What do
2: they
1: look like?
2: Must be putting on forms. I don't know. Or maybe they're just...
1: I think demons can shapeshift.
2: Or maybe they're just making these photos.
1: I'd love if the Catholic Church could chime in on this. I feel like they're the only ones left that like really are into devils.
2: 512-472-5.
1: They're going to love this episode.
2: 667.
1: All Halloween month, we're going to talk about the Catholic Church. Buckle up, idiots.
2: Buckle up, dummies.
1: We have to be mean so you guys can't be mean to us.
2: That sounds like a good sticker. Maybe we should make that a sticker.
1: Buckle up, idiots.
2: Yeah. Buckle up, idiots.
1: It's also kind of like Ralph Nader would love that. It's like a very like car safety kind of thing. We'll leave a note for us now so we can make that.
2: Ralph Nader. What a pull.
1: Unsafe at any speed. That was his big thing.
2: Is he relevant right now?
1: No, absolutely not.
2: Should we vote for him?
1: Yeah, we should write him in. I think he's okay. I think he's officially done running for offices.
2: Perfect time.
1: I think he was last. What was he involved with? Public Citizen.
2: Let's
1: last
2: bring him
1: I
2: back.
1: Heard. Bring Ralph Nader back. Bring back just the total, just boring people who tried to do stuff. Like dude got seatbelts in cars.
2: Wow,
1: that was kind of his thing.
2: Huh. Well, I don't like them then.
1: No, you hate wearing seatbelts. Famously an anti-seatbelt person.
2: The fact that you were so quick to say that.
1: Because you're the only person in my car I have to slam on the brakes to make it so uncomfortable that you'll put your seatbelt on.
2: Yeah.
1: Some might see in our Oddwood video. It actually happens in the video.
2: Yeah, it did.
1: Oh, Lord. So it is, of course, Halloween. We do have some guests here in the studio.
2: Oh, you booked guests today.
1: Yeah, I did book. I was trying to book the spookiest things I could find.
2: Oh, okay.
1: So I did book a ghost.
2: Oh.
1: It seems like they brought a friend, so I'm not sure exactly what
2: you think
1: the...
2: they're together, or should we bring them on together or separately?
1: I mean, might as well bring them on together, I guess.
2: Okay. Yeah, sure.
0: Hark. Hey, guys. Hark.
1: What's a hark to you, too? Is that ghost for something?
0: Hi? Yeah, it's like saying hi. It's announcing.
1: Like hark the herald angels sing?
0: Yeah, that's what that means.
1: Hark.
0: All right.
1: That's
0: not much
1: Christmas,
0: for language.
1: No.
0: You know what not to say, but maybe not what to say, huh? I'm sorry,
1: they
0: guys.
1: They gave us a sheet of things not to say, and then we were really just drawing blanks after that.
2: Yeah.
0: I'm sorry, guys. It's been a long few centuries.
1: No, it's okay. You're supposed to be mean during Halloween so people can't be mean to you.
0: Yeah,
1: so I appreciate
0: boo.
1: It.
0: Boo.
2: Are you booing us or are you scaring us?
0: Both.
2: Oh, okay.
1: I definitely feel insulted.
2: Yeah, definitely.
1: Not scared, but...
0: Yeah, that's... Boy, I don't know. The energy kind of... I mean, ghosts don't use energy, but it's tiring.
1: You got
0: it's
1: none really, of it. Yeah, you seem really, really dejected.
2: Kind of burned out on ghosting.
1: What's your name?
0: Yeah, I'm Coop, the co-op ghost.
1: And how do you spell Coop?
0: C-O-O-P.
1: Oh, C-O-P, the K-O-P ghost?
0: Yeah, well, you guys came in after the fact and called yourselves K-O-O-P.
1: Oh, so you were in this building before.
0: I've been here for 300 years, yeah.
1: You've been in this strip mall on the airport for 300 years?
0: Yeah.
1: What was it before? Has it always been this building for all 300 years?
0: Well, it's been the co-op building for about 30 years. You know,
1: something like that.
0: I would expect as professionals for y'all to know that. But before that, it was a strip mall serving various goods and services. Before that, it was a strip club.
1: Okay.
0: Featuring various services and goods.
1: Okay. Like steak.
0: Who's to
1: lunch,
0: say?
1: Lunch steak buffets.
0: Yeah, prime rib.
1: Yeah. Excuse me, prime rib.
0: And before that, I think it was a general store. And before that, it was just a plot of land. And that was pretty easy as far as hauntings go. If there's one guy farming all day,
1: mm-hmm.
0: That's in the bag. You can just get him with a simple like, boo.
1: Yeah.
0: And he's just so tired. He's like, who am I talking to? It's like, I don't know, man. I'll come back tomorrow.
1: Yes, I mean, you've been here for longer than America. Because, of course, you know, Doubleheads, we've been really excited this year to be celebrating America 250.
0: Right. Mm-hmm. Congratulations.
1: Thank you so much. Thank you so much. Do not adhere to the American identity.
0: I mean,
1: you're congratulating us on America 250, but
0: congratulations on Doubleheads 250.
2: Oh, thank you.
1: Yeah, thank you.
0: I would say I'm a fan, but I feel like that implies a level of active engagement.
1: Mm-hmm. We're actually really close to our 250.
0: I've been just kind of chilling for the last 200 years.
1: Like you've just been really dialing it in for the past 200?
0: Yeah, it's tiring being a ghost.
2: So did that mean that you were here before the farmer was here then? Is that when you were living, basically? Like, how did you die?
0: Gored by a big dog.
2: Gored.
0: Yeah, the dog had a
2: gore implies like a
1: like a bull or something.
2: Yeah,
1: it had horns,
2: right.
1: And really just kind of, you know.
0: Well, it had a bone in its mouth.
2: Oh, okay.
1: Like a really sharp bone.
0: Yeah, so it didn't feel like stabbed was the right.
2: Mm-hmm. No,
1: so the dog's kind of coming at you like a narwhal whale kind of with just like a huge, like a unicorn would.
0: Yeah, I haven't seen a narwhal, but there's a couple of co-op volunteers that have been reading a big book of marine biology, so I do know what a narwhal looks like, and that's a pretty good analogy.
1: There's always some co-op DJ out there reading marine biology books.
2: Reading my marine biology.
1: So you were gored by a big dog.
0: Yeah, that's why I have that big hole.
2: Yeah, I see.
1: Yeah, wasn't going to ask. We were.
0: Yeah, no, yeah. It's my my gore hole. But,
1: and okay. So you were gored by a dog in the, 1720s?
0: Yeah, about there. I just kind of, it turns out you got to stick around. You get like a 100-yard mm-hmm. radius as a ghost.
2: Oh, I didn't know.
1: Well,
2: there's
1: a radius clause.
2: Yeah, I didn't know there's a radius clause.
0: Yeah, so you can kind of run laps if you get bored, and you can
2: go to the corner store, pick something up to eat.
0: Yeah, from side to side.
1: Yeah, luckily they set up a gas station
3: within the radius that you could get some snacks.
0: Yeah. Yeah. I am a ghost, Matt.
3: Oh, can't you can't. You don't eat snacks?
2: You can't eat snacks as a ghost?
0: No.
3: Well, you said you could run laps. I figured you might, you know, need to hydrate or something afterwards.
2: Yeah, well, how do you get your energy back up?
3: Can you... Okay.
0: I know this isn't the first time you've had ghosts on the air. Louis was on last week. 2 weeks
3: ago. We did have a ghost last episode.
2: Pretty engaged. You seem pretty engaged in the show.
3: We've been here for like 5 years. Why?
0: I have so little to do. You know, the a thirsty man in the desert will drink of any liquid.
2: Thanks.
3: Ain't that the truth?
2: Ain't that the truth?
3: So what were you doing on that plot of land before you were gored by a giant dog? Like, were you a farmer or just walking by or?
0: Well, I was trying to summon the Elder Lords. So on the one on the one hand, okay. I might be responsible in some way for my centuries of punishment. But on the other, no, I'm not. You know, it's America's a free place. America's a free country. And if I wanted to try and create 10,000 years of eternal darkness, that's within my rights.
3: So you...
2: Okay, so were you some kind of like wizard or... Is that what that is? Warlock? Maybe?
0: I was an entrepreneurial individual trying to...
2: Entrepreneurial individual.
0: Yeah, trying to create a better world for me and the Dark Lords.
3: That is kind of the definition of an entrepreneur these days, actually. It's pretty fitting.
2: Actually, yeah, it really makes sense.
0: But yeah, so I've kind of been napping the last 30-ish years. And, you know, you guys have been doing your thing for a minute. And I don't know. I guess I got to do the haunting thing again. So Boo and who?
2: Are you obligated to it? It sounds like you is that part of the...
0: Well, like if you're in
2: the ghosting,
0: if you're in like a small cell and you have a ball, are you obligated to throw the ball against the wall? I don't know. I've never been in a wall. I've never had a ball. So I'm a ghost. I got to do what ghosts do.
3: Do you want us to bring you a ball?
0: I would look. Do you have a ghost ball? That would be so.
3: Oh,
0: helpful.
3: I guess. No, I have various physical, you know, like a basketball, a bowling ball.
2: You have a basketball?
3: No, I don't have a basketball. Don't call me out on that.
2: I know you have a bowling
3: you
2: ball.
3: You have a basketball.
2: I do.
3: You have a basketball.
2: I know I have a basketball.
3: You got all. You probably got every sports ball.
2: Pretty.
3: Do you have a softball?
2: Yeah, I do. Yeah.
3: I have baseballs.
2: Oh, you do?
3: For art purposes.
2: Oh, right.
0: Have you all seen Groundhog Day?
2: Yeah.
3: Yeah.
0: Yeah. There's a co-op volunteer watching it on their iPhone, and I guess I kind of assume
2: you just forget that you're just here.
0: I'm just stuck here. Yeah. So I kind of assume that if there's a thing that I do, I'll get released and then can date Margaret Qualley's mom, who's almost age appropriate now for me as a 300-year-old ghost. But
2: what is age appropriate for you?
0: As 160 years, but let's move on from that.
2: Okay, good.
0: I don't want to get ghost canceled. So I'm just not, maybe I haven't been haunting you guys enough. So
3: I will say we've never noticed you. So
0: are you scared
3: of
0: me?
3: No.
0: Okay,
2: I'm curious, which could be scary at times. So
3: very true.
0: It's always easy to get hurt when you're curious.
2: Now I have you always have sayings, but I have.
3: After you live for 300 years, I feel like you got nothing but sayings.
2: A lot of things. I kind of wanted to go back to this ghost canceling part because you have this 100 yard radius,
0: right?
2: So do you interact with other ghosts?
3: Well, and I noticed. Did you see the little thing on his ankle?
2: Yeah, I did see that. I didn't want to mention that.
0: Okay, that is a ghost chain.
2: Okay.
0: I am under ghost house arrest.
2: Okay, so
0: where's Louie go? Where's the ghost of Donations Pass go?
3: Well, I think they live in Brooklyn, typically.
0: They live in Brooklyn? You can just go to Brooklyn as a ghost?
3: Yeah, I mean, they've been around younger than you. They're only...
0: I've got the worst lawyer.
2: We do a ghost lawyer, then?
3: And I don't think Louis's ever done anything criminal. I mean, Louis's a pretty great guy. I mean, he just, you know, I think he died in the 30s, so only about 100 years old.
0: It's a baby.
3: I was about to say, you couldn't even date them.
0: I couldn't even date them.
2: All right, well, we do... I'm very curious.
3: Yeah, the phone lines are open, technically.
2: But the phone lines are open, and I would like to get to a caller here. So just stick around and caller, you're live on the air.
4: Hi, this is Mark.
3: Mark, how's it going?
4: Yeah, I am not in a car moving right now.
2: Whoa.
3: Nice.
4: So let me turn down my radio, and I got to tell you, I'm listening in, and I have serious questions about Coop the ghost.
3: Oh, well, yeah, well, Coop's right here, so yeah, they're all ears.
2: Feel free to
0: ask. Hi, Mark,
2: ask.
0: First-time caller, big fan.
4: So I think if you've been with the station for so long at the strip mall, you know, the station wasn't there before. It was at a different station, and then it was downtown. So where have you been hanging out?
0: Well, I've always been in this
4: station.
0: I've always been in this lot of land, and I'm lucky that the co-op studios, which do so much for the greater Austin area, moved in here so that I could get any sort of entertainment.
3: He did take a really long nap, too, at one point.
4: Okay, but not 30 years because they were downtown before.
2: Yeah, that's true.
4: And so, plus, I don't think dogs were domesticated 150 or 300 years ago.
0: Well, let me correct you real quick on that one. It wasn't a domesticated dog that gored me.
4: Oh, okay.
3: I would think a domesticated dog would not gore you.
0: Yeah, I would hope.
4: Good, good. So if it was a dog, so it was like an indigenous farmer?
0: Yeah.
2: Who used to haunt, or were you an indigenous farmer?
0: Well, I wasn't much of a farmer. I was more of a reaper.
2: A reaper?
0: For the Dark Lord? I didn't sow so much as I reaped.
2: Did you give the dog the item that gored you?
0: I did. Well,
3: it's like a sharp bone, right?
0: I did give it a, I needed sacrifices.
3: You sacrificed yourself?
0: Well, not on purpose.
3: So you handed the dog a sharp bone and said, all right, let's get to sacrificing.
0: Yeah, let's go get some guys.
2: And then he gored you instead.
3: Or she.
0: You know, I never checked the gender of that dog.
3: Was it your dog or was it?
0: It was a dog I'd found.
3: Yeah.
2: Just hanging out, kind of.
4: No, it was not a domestic dog, so it wouldn't be his dog.
3: I guess an undomesticated dog has no owner.
2: I like this. Approach, Mark, poking holes in our guest's story.
4: Yeah, well, I mean, generally your guests are don't have any facts I can check up on. But, since there weren't any, since there were basically wolves until men, Eastern or European domesticated dogs. I just have a question about that whole being killed by a dog.
2: Yeah, yeah.
4: I mean, maybe a wolf, but if you can get them to hold a horn or something and gore them with. But
2: this is a good workshop.
4: That's not really what I called about.
2: Oh, okay. What do you got, Mark?
4: Well, I am home. I made it home. I got swamped. In with water in the rain. I went to lunch and came back, and that's when the heavens opened up. So I just got soaked walking back to my building.
3: But your place is not flooded, right?
4: No. And good. I was just outside when it was raining. And even the small, I should have brought the big umbrella, and it was just raining I should have left from the lunchroom 10 minutes earlier, and then I wouldn't have gotten wet. And my socks are still wet.
2: Did you say the lunchroom?
4: Well, the cafeteria in the building next door to the building I work at downtown.
2: Got it. Okay.
3: And we won't say anything else about where you work.
2: We won't say anything more about that.
4: Yeah. So that's...
2: Okay, so you're wet.
3: Wait, you haven't taken the socks off yet?
4: Well, I ran home to bake some bread before I go to rehearsal, and then I'm going to rehearsal and then coming home, and then tomorrow I'm going on a trip with the group, and we're going to go singing in Dallas and hosting a party room, and I need to make more bread.
2: Hosting a party? Wait, are you going to the competition again?
3: Are you the bread supplier for this quartet?
4: It's a chorus. So yes.
3: Oh, wait. So this isn't the barbershop quartet.
4: Yeah, chorus.
2: It is the Barbershop Quartet,
3: but it's a chorus.
4: Chorus, yeah, and we host the best party room.
3: How many of you are in the chorus?
4: 20.
3: Okay, I didn't realize Barbershop 25. Had that large of personnel.
4: Yeah, we just sing four parts. We just have more people.
3: Mm, nice.
4: But we're doing an Oktoberfest.
2: Oh,
4: room.
2: Well, so have you talked? Have you talked to them about coming into the show anytime soon?
4: Yes, I'll talk to them again.
2: Okay, good. The invite is there.
4: We rehearse on Thursdays and we're close by.
2: Oh,
3: just well, practice. You can practice here.
2: Come and do your rehearsals.
4: No, it's too many of us to fit in your.
2: I think that'd be pretty hilarious, to be honest.
3: I think we could. I think we could put 20 people in here.
2: Studio A.
4: Okay.
2: We could definitely think of it.
4: I'll keep that in mind.
2: Well, Mark, thank you for calling in today.
4: Wait. Ask me the question.
3: Is life good?
2: Is life good?
4: Life is still good, even with my sopping wet feet.
2: Good. Good.
3: Well, we're barefoot, so our feet are never wet.
2: We're barefoot, yeah, so.
4: Okay.
3: You should consider going to work barefoot.
4: Okay, I'll do that tomorrow.
2: Okay.
3: Great.
4: Next week.
2: You're a coward.
3: Take a hike. Buzz off. Time is money.
2: April showers. Be my flowers. More Scott. Less jaw. Girl boss. Gatekeep is on. Eat a sandwich up in your hot dog.
3: And safe travels.
4: Thank you.
3: We do have another caller.
2: And I think... Cole, you're live in the air.
5: Hey, hello.
2: Yeah, hello.
5: Hey, it's Wet William Jr. here with Wet Watchers Magazine.
2: Hey, Wet William.
3: Wet William Jr.,
2: hoping,
3: how's it going?
2: I was hoping you'd call
3: it. Whenever
2: today.
3: It rains, we always can know there might be a Wet William check-in. Wet William, what's it looking like out there?
5: Actually, I have a little special someone in training that can tell you that themselves.
3: Okay.
6: Hey, Dad, is it my turn, Daddy?
5: It's your turn. You let him. You tell him.
6: I'm Wet Willie the Third.
2: Hi, Wet Willie the Third.
6: How do I check if it's wet, Daddy?
5: Just lay on the ground, stand up, and if you're wet, it's wet.
6: Okay, I'll do that. There's bugs there, though.
5: It's fine. You got to fight through the pain.
6: They're going to bite me.
5: Yeah, you got to fight through the pain, Willie. All
6: right? Okay, I'll check right now. I'll be right back.
2: What bugs are there?
3: Why is Willie the Third a Southern?
2: Yeah, what's going on? Wet William.
3: Hey, Wet William Jr., what's going on with your son? He's kind of weird.
6: Ah, they bite me.
5: Well, his mother is weird. That's where he gets his weirdness from.
2: Okay.
3: Is it your wife or partner or?
5: It was a conjugal visit.
2: Okay.
3: I thought your dad was the one in jail.
5: I just really wanted a son, and nobody else would give me a son except for Ruth Ann up in Fort Worth. So,
2: okay. Well, is it wet? Do we get an answer?
3: Is Wet Willie the Third back?
6: I'm back. It's real wet. The bugs is wet too.
5: Yeah. Good job, son. So it's official. It's official, boys. It is wet out.
2: Okay. Good.
5: If anyone needed to know, and again, we have moved on also from websites for obvious reasons to print magazine.
3: So yeah, you said it's Wet Watchers now.
5: Wet Watchers Magazine, Wet Watchers Monthly.
3: And what all are you covering besides whether it's wet or not outside?
5: Well, we just put when it has been wet in the last month. Mm-hmm. In certain areas, in Austin, San Antonio, and Dallas. We don't mess with Houston. Houston is wet too much, and we don't have enough money to print that many pages.
3: Business is going well, though. Wet Watchers is successful so far?
5: Oh, no, absolutely not.
2: Okay. Oh, okay.
5: But
2: so
5: we're hoping maybe we can get some subscribers.
2: Yeah, you're trying
5: to get calls to action. You don't have to do anything. You just gotta know that Wet Watchers in print is available somewhere.
2: Okay,
5: and I will not tell you where. You gotta find it out on your own.
2: Okay. Well, thank you, Wet William, for calling in. As I said, all of our callers,
3: you're a coward, take a hike, buzz off, time is money, April Shires, Green Bay Flyers, Morris Scott, Les Job, Girl Boss, Kate Bigazaw, Andy Sam, Tiffany, your hot dog.
6: Stay wet out there.
2: Were they trying to do a catchphrase?
3: I don't know.
2: Stay wet out there?
3: Yes. Well, that, of course, was Wet William Jr. and Wet Willie III, our reporters on the ground whenever it rains.
2: Yeah.
3: They never call when it's not raining.
2: No,
3: it seems.
2: Let's play some music since we're here at the middle of the show.
3: A show of two themes.
2: And we'll be right back.

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2: There could be more.
3: There could be, but we're back on the air. This is Double Ed's Variety Hour show.
2: Really,
3: two themes.
2: You really shut that one down.
3: I'm Matt Fox.
2: I'm Dylan Ochi.
3: And that was Mary Halverson with her track "The Gate" off of Cloudward.
2: The Gate.
3: The Gate.
2: The Gate.
3: Dog Gate.
2: The Gate.
3: We are here with Coop.
2: Coop, the ghost, the co-op ghost.
4: Coop, the co-op ghost.
3: A ghost that predates America.
2: Well, yeah, and have you always been Coop the Co-op Ghost, you know, before Co-op kind of started?
3: What was your name in 1720 when you were gored by a dog?
4: Yeah, that kind of worked out in terms of the cosmic balance, but my full name was Cooperiah.
2: Cooperiah.
4: Cooperiah.
3: You have a last name, or was it just...
4: Well, there wasn't need for a last name.
3: Well, they didn't start making last names until the United States was founded,
4: like 30,
3: right?
4: Yeah, 30 guys within 100 miles of me, and we all had different names, so...
3: It was all guys.
4: Well, guys in the ghost term.
3: Oh, okay. Yeah, I guess, yeah, by the time you're a ghost, is it all just, like, just one gender at that point?
4: Yeah, no.
3: Just all ghosts?
4: Once you become a ghost, the proper pronoun is guy.
3: Okay.
4: But it's spelled G-O-Y. Guy.
3: Goy.
4: No, guy.
2: Guy.
3: Okay. All right. We are here, of course, with Cooperiah.
2: Sounds like it's best not to ask about gender.
3: Yeah.
2: And ghosts.
3: Yeah, ghosts seem kind of problematic, actually.
2: They seem very problematic.
3: This ghost also is on house arrest. I don't know if Louis was a much safer ghost, I think.
2: So much safer.
3: I don't know about this guy. Did I say it right?
4: Yeah. No, that was correct. Cool. Yeah. Guy.
2: Thanks.
3: The phone lines will be opening here in a couple minutes, but
2: so hang on.
3: But there is of course this other person that's been in the room that's been just oh so patient, oh so silent.
2: Mm-hmm.
3: And sorry, what was your name?
5: Hi, my name is Adelaide.
3: Adelaide. And Adelaide, what brings you to this spooky show?
5: Well, I am Coop's parole witch.
2: Oh,
4: hi, Adelaide.
5: Hey, Coop.
3: So,
2: a lot of tension there.
5: Well, it's...
3: Normally these relationships are so chill.
5: It's kind of a punishment for both of us.
3: Oh.
5: Yeah.
3: Are you on parole also?
5: Well, so I am a pretty new witch.
3: Congratulations.
5: Thank you. And last week I thought that I would try to hex the moon to make hunting vampires easier.
4: How'd that go for you?
5: Well, I'm looking after you now, aren't I?
4: So, you know, mistakes were made on both parts. So.
5: Yeah, no, I thought I would have the light of the moon rain down on us. Instead, I just made it rain down on us.
4: Well, I thought I would have 10,000 years of eternal darkness, but, you know, here we are.
5: So I'm on dead guy duty.
3: Okay, so this is kind of like, is this like the lowest of the low for witches?
5: Well, especially when you've only been a witch for like 2 weeks.
3: Right, you had so much promise in witching.
5: Yeah, yeah, and so my coven matron was like, "Hey, you know, you hex the moon, you're on dead guy duty."
3: Yeah, I've heard that happens pretty quickly.
5: Mm-hmm.
3: What encouraged you to get into witching?
5: Goth girlfriend.
3: Oh, okay.
5: Yeah,
3: you just immediately you're like sold. I'm gonna become a witch.
5: Yeah, I mean, do you not do anything they tell you to?
3: So the goth girlfriend kind of demanded you do this.
5: Yeah.
3: Are you still with your goth girlfriend?
5: Not after she cut my heart out.
3: Oh.
5: No, yeah, and gave it to the coven leader, the matron, if you will.
3: Mm.
2: Oh, so she's also a witch.
5: Yeah. So now I...
3: Is that how you become a witch?
5: I guess if you're a boy.
3: Okay.
5: You know, I get to be the first inaugural. Whoopee for me, my soul is owned by the coven.
3: Mm.
2: Well, this... This doesn't sound like the worst thing.
5: It's not.
2: Okay.
5: It's not. We get to do a lot of fun spells that I am not allowed to take part in anymore.
2: Because
3: you tried to hex the moon.
5: Right, yeah. I thought I was doing everybody a favor, making the moon shine brighter.
3: Mm-hmm.
5: So we could see all the spooky stuff. I misworded the Latin, and now it's raining for the foreseeable future.
6: Oh. And so that, so literally you just started a rainstorm and that was enough?
5: Yeah. It's a little punishment for like misworded spells. Like now. Yeah,
6: this coven seems kind of uptight, honestly.
5: Well, I think it's their like Catholic background.
6: Mm.
2: Oh.
5: Yeah, they're very big.
6: The only
5: on...
6: people that believe in devils.
5: Sorry?
6: Nothing. Continue.
5: And that's the weird thing, is that like we can only deal with devils who are Catholic. We can only deal with demons who are Catholic.
6: Is that the problem, that all the devils are Catholic?
5: Yeah. Well, at least in my experience, we really have a hard time getting in touch with people, with folks who've passed on who aren't. I've been trying to get Coop over here for the last like 3 days to convert so we could actually do something with him, but he just has not been...
4: You're like a baby to me. Goo Goo Gaga, that's you. You're like 290 years too young for me to even talk to, let alone date.
2: Are you 10?
6: Why do you want to date everybody?
5: Wait, hang on.
6: Coop. Yeah. Coop, you don't have to date everyone. You're just kind of a weird ghost on house arrest.
2: Always trying to see
6: Adelaide,
2: if you can date
6: Adelaide,
2: them.
6: How old are you?
5: Oh, I was born in 2001, so that makes me, what?
4: You don't even
5: 25?
4: Remember.
5: 25? 25 now?
6: Yeah, you'd be 25.
5: Oh, yeah.
6: Are you from the Austin area?
5: What month? Oh, no. I'm from Pennsylvania originally.
6: Oh, wow, whereabouts? Nice. Dylan's from Pennsylvania.
5: Yeah. Oh, no way. Yeah, I'm from Pittsburgh.
2: Oh.
6: Well, that's cool. Yeah. No comment. That's all I got.
2: No comment.
6: So, what brought you down here to Austin? Did you join a witch? Was it the goth girlfriend that brought you down here?
5: Yeah. Mm. Yeah, something about the, like, Southern Gothic thing. That whole trend from like the 2010s.
6: Uh-huh. Yeah, Faulkner's best work came out in the 2010s.
5: You know,
6: I think.
5: That's what TikTok tells me.
6: Yeah.
5: And so we just thought that we'd scamper on down here. And then all of a sudden, I'm doing dead guy stuff, which, you know, is exciting. I do like communing with the other side.
4: We're not doing a lot of communing.
5: No, I mostly...
4: You're just around.
5: Yeah. I spritz him with holy water every once in a while.
4: I don't like that.
5: What? But so, it's I'm trying to get through to you.
4: Yeah, you're getting through to me. I'm a ghost. It's going through me.
5: That's why it's on mist mode.
4: I don't like you. Go home. Go back to Pennsylvania. There's no way to make that not sound hateful, but go back to Pennsylvania.
2: Coop. This is your...
6: Yeah, Coop, you're pretty...
2: This is your parole witch.
6: Yeah.
2: So... I think, do you have to give them respect? I don't know.
4: Well, they don't,
6: That makes you know what's at stake here.
4: They don't have a whole lot of sway with the coven, so what am I worried about?
2: Yeah.
4: They're going to convert
6: me. Is the coven the one that set up this perimeter on you?
4: Probably. I mean, there were a bunch of people mad at me when I got gored.
6: Mm-hmm.
4: There's a bunch of people in the woods, like, cheering the dog on.
6: Oh, there's an audience during this goring.
4: Yeah.
5: Yeah, I don't know if you've seen the copse of oak trees just right behind the studio here, but that's where we hang out.
4: Yeah, no, you're connecting a lot of dots for me.
5: So if you were trying to do a sacrifice here like 300 years ago where the coven literally hangs out, then yeah, that would make sense.
4: Was the start of your coven, was it a fella?
5: I've been here 2 weeks, dude. I don't know.
4: Jeremiah,
5: I was the first boy to join the coven.
4: Yeah, no, they lied to you. They say that a lot.
5: That's unfortunate.
4: You're not even my first parole witch this year.
6: you're really churning parole witches.
4: You got dumpster duty, my dog.
2: So and this whole parole thing, I guess, so like witches or cops, is that kind of
5: for ghosts? Yeah, sometimes.
2: Okay,
5: especially if they're Catholic ghosts. But I think they made an exception for Coop here.
2: So ACAB.
6: So there is yeah, AWOB.
2: AWOB.
6: Yeah.
4: All Catholics are cops.
6: ACAC.
2: That might be true. Well, we have a lot of phone calls in, so do you mind if we take some of these calls while you guys are still here with
5: us?
2: Yeah,
5: totally.
2: All right.
4: Yeah, nowhere to be.
2: Caller, you are live on the air.
7: Well, hey, guys.
2: Hey.
6: Who is this?
7: You don't know who this is?
2: No.
6: Can't say we do.
7: It's your boy, Chubb.
6: Oh, 2 1/4.
2: Whoa, what's up, man?
6: Sometimes you have a Louisiana accent.
2: We haven't heard from you for a while, so.
7: No, just long story short, gave up alcohol.
6: And that's why we haven't been calling into radio stations.
7: And, I mean, pretty much. You know, I had to recollect and remember what the number was. And once I remembered, you know, I definitely wanted to give you guys a shout-out and just let you guys know that, you know, anything's possible when you listen to the Doubleheads.
2: Wow.
6: Wow.
2: Wow, that's
6: never,
2: incredible.
6: Never heard that one.
2: Well, cool. What's anything going on?
7: You know what? It's the same old stuff. You know, just not drinking.
6: Great. Classic, you know, classic Chubb call. With nothing going on.
2: Well,
7: it's
2: Chubb,
7: been a rainy day. It's been pretty nice, actually. You know.
6: Well, you can thank. We have a witch here, actually, that actually made it rain. So you can thank.
7: Really?
6: You can thank Adelaide for that.
7: Wow. See, that's something I can get behind. You know.
2: Okay, Chubb. Well, thank you, Chubb, for calling in.
7: Hold on. I mean,
6: what, Chubb?
7: Are we all? You know, you're gonna hold me on. You're gonna keep me on wait for like 10 minutes.
2: The phone lines aren't open yet.
7: You know, like drunk Chubb would have been fine with it. But
2: sober Chubb.
7: I want to let you know though that you know there's gonna be a ball game tonight. So you know, if there was a nighttime call show, you know, you might hear from the old Chubb. But I find myself watching a ball game later. So
2: okay,
7: I just want to let you guys know. Hey, all the love there. You know.
6: Thanks, Chubb.
2: Okay, thanks, Chubb.
6: We have another caller though, so of course we have to leave. Your car, take a hike, buzz off. Time is money. Able shires, many times. More Scott, less John. Girl, most gave you anxiety. Sam's having a hot dog.
7: Hey, well, you know you're Chubb.
2: Did he start drinking? Oh, he started drinking.
6: I think he started drinking again.
2: I think he did.
6: What a sad story.
2: Caller, you're live on the air.
7: Hey, you got the dead one over here.
4: Daddy money.
6: Oh yeah, we're sorry. We have Coop.
8: Oh no, another one.
2: We have another ghost here on the show today, Daddy.
4: Daddy, I'm a huge fan, baby. Your last five albums, they kept me living through my dying.
7: You better buy the next 5-1. Let me tell you, my lawyer's really sweating me over here. He's sweating me like an undead pepperoni. Let me tell you.
2: What's going on, Daddy?
7: Well, I was just out here. I was just driving on my way back over here from Exploding Chickens, Arkansas. We had a gig.
2: Okay.
7: And, I ran into one of my old friends and counterparts. We're talking about 1997. We was in the studio back then, man. It was, you know, a lot of gang drive-bys and bop on the radio. And
6: yeah, I think the Hanson craze and gang drive-bys were definitely...
7: strip mall somewhere in Orlando, I think. And I met this guy, and he was like bald and had a bad tan and was like, hey, you want to buy into this thing called Shamazon or Wemazon? I'm like, who is this? It's Jeff Bezos. You know, he's a multi-bajillionaire now.
6: Oh, you were offered an entry-level investment into Amazon?
7: Is that what it's called? Yeah, I told him no one's going to go on the internet, and I proudly walked to Blockbuster and dropped off my cassette tape.
2: Oh, wow. Well, Daddy, we don't have much time left in the show. Did you have anything else that, you know, you have a record coming out or something?
7: Yeah, I've got a new record that's coming out, which is, you know, another one of my talking books is, you know, Money Talks in the Glove Box.
6: Okay. Money Talks in the Glove Box.
7: Orenthal James Stimson, he was in the ladies. I told him, get out of here. Don't quit, you know? Mm-hmm. And I said, hey, look, this is the exploitation of this record industry. We got a lot of people working hard. They're not getting paid. You know, I'm out there cashing all their checks.
2: Wait, you're cashing their checks?
7: Hey, look, it's just like what the commercial said. Pringles, once you pop, you can't stop.
2: Okay.
7: I get one check, I get them all.
6: All right, then.
2: You go. You're a coward, take a hike, buzz off, time is money, April shines, we've been playing, more Scott, less junk, girl, buzz, can't keep his eyes, he's answering your hot dog.
7: See you later, MTVs.
2: Okay,
6: well. All right, we got one more caller, and then we got to get back to some music.
2: We have to play some music before the end.
6: For two themes. Caller, you're live on the air.
9: Oh, peace be with you, boys. This is the pontiff, also known as Pope Leo XIV.
6: Oh, hey, Pope Leo. How's it going?
9: Hey, it's going really well. It's been a real busy kind of season at the Vatican. That's why I haven't called in a minute.
2: That's okay. You're doing a lot of good work in Chicago right now. Go White Sox.
9: Yeah, go Sox, that's for sure. That was me. I can take credit for that one.
2: Okay.
6: Hey, Pope Leo,
9: I want to call in.
6: Oh, yeah, what do you got?
9: I want to call in because I got a little bone to pick with one of your guests.
2: Oh, okay, go on.
9: So I've been hearing a lot of things about Catholics being thrown around, and first things first, not all devils are Catholics. Some of them are also Rastafarian.
2: Okay.
9: So that's the first thing. Second thing, I haven't seen you in church very much lately, and I feel like you're talking a lot about Catholics, and I just don't really understand where you're coming from. You can come to me first if you have questions.
6: Are you talking to us or the witch?
9: I'm talking to the witch. I'm talking to all these people casting aspersions on my Catholic people.
5: Well, Pope Leo, peace be unto you. First of all, it is such an honor to speak to you. Am I allowed to go into a church if I don't have a heart? If I sold my heart to somebody?
6: That's a good question.
9: Yeah, no, selling your heart is a long, long, long tradition in Catholicism. Are you not familiar with the concept of indulgences?
5: You know, I had forgotten. I thought that we had outlawed indulgences back in like the 1500s with the Second Schism.
9: Yeah, we're working on that. We're trying to get that reversed.
5: Okay, okay. Are we hurting for money these days?
9: No, but I mean, we could always use more. The gold needs a little bit of extra gold, if you know what I'm saying. That's why Pope Leo got... I'm the Chicago Pope. Come on.
4: Hey, Pope Leo.
2: This wants more gold in the basement.
4: Hey, Pope Leo, what do you feel about hot dogs? You like mustard on your hot dogs? You like ketchup on your hot dogs?
9: I do not like ketchup on my hot dogs, but not for Chicago reasons. I am just deathly allergic to tomatoes.
6: Okay. That's a fun fact.
2: Well, Pope Leo, I do want to say that I think the Chicago dog is the greatest dog there is. Mm. And we do have to get to music, so you're a coward.
6: Take a hike, buzz off, time is money. April showers, we've been five, more sky, less dog, girl, boss, geeky, bizarre, eat a sandwich, having your hot dog.
9: Play some Metallica.
2: Okay. All right, let's get this our second song with 5 minutes to go.

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3: Yeah,
4: it's great when people are kind. Though we're back on the air. It's Double Ed's Variety Hour, show of two themes. I'm Matt Fox.
3: And I'm Dylan Minocci.
4: That was our second theme. What was that, Dylan? What were we listening to?
3: The great Andy Burns. What did I say?
4: Grandy Burns.
3: What's the name of the record, though? Post-Grief Digital Safari. And the song was called Dumpster Diva. We played a show with him last week with Jimmy Brown.
4: Yeah, we opened for them.
3: That was fun.
4: Played a lot of bangers.
3: Mm-hmm. My name is Jimmy Brown.
4: And we have a soundboard now.
3: Yeah, we have him.
4: Dedicated entirely to him.
3: We've taken a piece of his soul.
4: Many don't know. Cut his chops on the show. We are here with Coop.
5: Hark and boo and such.
4: We're here with Coop and Adelaide. Y'all have essentially... Time to tell us if the... Did compliment or contradict?
6: Oh, I think it complimented.
4: Great.
5: Compliment.
4: Great.
6: Wait, I'm sorry. What were we talking about?
4: Don't worry. I say compliment as well.
3: I'm going to say compliment.
4: Great. Wow. Unanimous compliment. Never happens these days. Yeah, sorry. So is there anything else you need to get done before... You have about 40 seconds.
6: Yeah, I actually just got the call from my matron that we can go ahead and end your parole. We just have to exercise you really quickly.
5: No.
6: So, in nomine Patri, et Filii, et Spiritus Sancti, in the name of the Catholic Christ specifically, I excise you and allow you to pass Christ? On.
4: Wow, Coop's gone.
6: Just faded.
3: Is he dead?
6: That's never worked before.
3: Okay, well, I guess this has been another week of Doubleheads Variety Hour.
4: You're a coward. Take a hike. Those off. Time is money. April shot to be my thoughts. More scholars.
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I got another 30 miles to go, and you change your mind like the weather. But I know how you feel though, with that blinding lightning flash. I'm all alone now, but I got my guitar.

side of the road. I was thinking about the nearest phone. I was wondering if she would accept the charges. I was wondering if I had a banana for backbone. I had a dream about Count Basie.

It had Elvis on the cover. It had an article inside it. It did not say who was written by. Closer inspection, I noticed that Albert Goldman was still writing and life wouldn't let him die.